0: 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All right, Paul in Austin, Texas. We're going to start with you right now, sir. What's going on?
1: Hi there. Hey, thank you for having me. I am, well, new to the show. I have The Current for a long time, and two recent things, Tech Junk, of which I am sure I'm a major holder, and cleaning up your phone memory, which my phone has been

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1: All right, that's going to do it for us for hour number two. Stay right there. Open phones. Wait until you hear what Jill Biden said. Jill Biden, Joe Biden's wife. And wait till you hear what Newt Gingrich said. No Googling. I'll tell you on the other side in hour number three with open phones. Wait till you hear what Jill Biden said. You got to be sitting down for this one. And wait till you hear what Newt Gingrich said. Stay seated. While you hear what they said. And, of course, open phones next hour. Our executive director is Alex Hinton. Our engineer tonight is Richard Good. I'm McGraw-Milhaven. This is America at Night on Westwood One.

0: We are on radio. He is Eric Carly, and I'm Gary McNamara. Well, the biggie over the weekend in domestic politics and the focus of most of the media was this. Here's an audio cut I want to play here.
1: All right.
2: Let me ask you, do you have concerns with the weight of all these controversies that it may jeopardize Democratic hopes to get that Senate seat in Maine?
3: Yeah, I have concerns. That guy has questions to answer, and that's what campaigns are for.
0: Cory Booker yesterday. No blank, Sherlock.
1: Yeah.
0: Hey, my rent a car. All I can think about it over the weekend, my rent a car was a license plate of Maine. And I was like, is this a coincidence?
1: Yeah.
0: And just as I picked it up, all the, or actually was dropping it off, all the blank was hitting the fan.
1: Yeah.
0: Yesterday.
1: Like, yeah.
0: Oh my gosh. The commie Nazi pedophile paradise sexting victim.
1: And he's still leading as far as we know, right?
0: Yeah.
1: Yeah.
0: We'll get to that.
1: In fact, he may go up in the polls. We're not sure.

0: We are Red Eye Radio. He is Eric Carly, and I'm Gary McNamara. The only band that I think, the commercial band that I think should be playing on the 4th of July anywhere in Washington would be the Sex Pistols playing God Save the Queen, an anti-England monarchy song.
1: Yeah, maybe at a No Kings rally.
0: Yes.

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3: 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Welcome to Good Morning Fayetteville on this Monday, the first day of June. Half the year's gone. Don't hold your breath. We'll be buying Christmas presents before you know it. I'm Gilbert Bays. Candy Hitman McLean is over there shaking his head agreeing with me.
4: How do you come up with that math? Beautiful. The year's halfway over.
3: Well, we do again.
4: Ho, ho, ho.
3: CBS 17 Meteorologist Rachel Dunsing says 50% chance of showers today, high temperature 84. Full forecast coming your way in just a few seconds. Right now, 68 across the board in Fayetteville, Fort Bragg, and also in Pembroke. Headline news for you at this hour. A suspect wanted in an officer-involved shooting in Fayetteville has been arrested. Fayetteville police continue their search for a suspect in the murder of Nathan Kellen. It's the WFNC Crime Stoppers Crime of the Week. The Salvation Army of the Sandhills will celebrate the reopening of its long-term Pathway of Hope shelter later this week. The 2026 Atlanta hurricane season starts today. Longtime WREL meteorologist Greg Fischel will check in with us with his predictions of the number of storms we can expect. And the Carolina Hurricane says it will watch host parties for all the road games for the Stanley Cup Finals at the Lenovo Center as the home game ticket prices soar to $1,000.
4: Wow.
3: We'll have all those stories.
4: I saw the parking prices, too.
3: Yeah.
4: My goodness.
3: I mean, somebody's going to make some money. Well, look, it's been 20 years since they've been to the Stanley Cup Finals, so we salute them. And this is one of those events, once in a lifetime, probably, for some people.
4: And it's wild, hurricanes and hurricane season.
3: Yes, they're on the first. How about that?
4: Whoa.
3: We'll talk about all that. All that and more coming away, but first, local news from CBS 17.
5: Good morning. From the CBS 17 newsroom, I'm Bill Young. Today, three E.E. Smith High School students killed in a car crash will be honored with the rest of their graduating class. Jahian Elliott, Trevor Merritt, and Nicholas Williams all died in October. The driver of the car in which they were riding at the time, Diamond Monroe, faces involuntary manslaughter charges. Police say she was racing her sister at the time of the crash. Cumberland County Schools shining a spotlight on some special graduates. Only 17 of the more than 3,700 graduating seniors receive special recognition at an annual Standout Seniors Luncheon. School leaders say these students stand out for leadership, perseverance, and academic success. Each student received gifts and awards. People around Fort Liberty could hear loud booms this week. Field artillery units are conducting training. There will be nighttime firing, which is essential to maintain force readiness. There will also be live fire training. While engaged in simulated combat conditions, all field artillery units will comply with existing requirements that prohibit them from massing fires larger than battalion size during scheduled times. Today is the deadline to apply for property tax relief if you own property in Cumberland County. There are three types of relief: homestead exclusion, circuit breaker exclusion, and disabled veteran and surviving spouse exclusion. The owner of the property must apply for relief in person. And today, a new parental leave policy goes into effect in Harnett County for employees. New moms and dads, along with newly adopted parents, will be able to take up to 4 weeks of paid leave. From the CBS 17 newsroom, I'm Bill Young.
6: Our Monday will be partly cloudy with a few scattered afternoon thunderstorms and a high of 88. Tonight we'll have showers ending, then turn partly cloudy with a low of 61. And Tuesday will be partly cloudy with a high of 77. Temperatures should stay comfortable through Wednesday. Then we climb right back into the upper 80s and low 90s to end the week with no additional chance of rain for now. That's your Fayetteville forecast. I'm CBS 17 meteorologist Rachel Dunsing.
3: Rachel, 68 degrees in Fayetteville, St. Paul's, and also in Grays Creek. 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

News Talk 640 WFNC. We're just grooving this morning. Junior Walker and the All-Stars. And the All-Stars would be Kenny Hitman McClain and yours truly, Gilbert Bays.

0: Well, this is how we start Monday off here at Good Morning Fayetteville. With yours truly, Gilbert Baines, Master of the Super Mix, and Kenny Hitman McClain trying to take my job picking some good music.
1: Well, I spent a lot of time on the patio again.
0: Did you really this weekend?
1: Oh, my goodness. And I've got a story. I've got videos. My goodness. My goodness. But I was listening to a lot of music on just bouncing around. I have YouTube Music, which is just another streaming service.
0: Well, you know,
1: and so I've got some great stuff. If you look at my queue, this is the stuff I was listening to. I got Take Me to the River.
0: Oh, yeah.
1: From the Reverend Al Green.
0: I'm looking.
1: All kinds of good stuff.
0: Yeah. So you're already, yeah. You're ready to just play music and just kick me to the curb.
1: No,
0: I don't
1: sir.
0: Blame you.
1: This is News Talk 640 WFNC.
0: Hi.
1: By the way.
0: Yeah.
1: I saw you coming in here this morning. Y'all, we have routines every morning, and part of my routine is to get here early and kind of do some stuff for some of the other stations. And then I unlock the front door here at Cumulus Media. Say hello to the birds. And about that time I was doing it this morning, you come blazing down. I just wanted to, like, I wish I had one of those, what are the police use? Those
0: radar guns.
1: Radar guns.
0: Yeah.
1: You had to have been doing 65.
0: No, you would have seen that I was not speeding at all. As a matter of fact, I was here early. I was here 5 minutes earlier than I normally get here.
1: That's because you're going so fast down the driveway.
0: That might have been down on Bragg Boulevard. But No, I actually left home earlier this morning. I got up and got, ahead of the game and thought I'd just cruise and peruse my way down the road.
1: Okay.
0: And all the lights were green except for one. That's normally a good sign of a good day, that when all the lights are just changing for you as you're riding down the road, boom, yeah. Boom, boom. That's not the case for that gentleman right now who's kicking his steering wheel. Ah, doggone it. And caught me again.
1: Yep.
0: Some of the lights I went through were turquoise. No, they were fuchsia. They were red, Your Honor.
1: Well, you get to that point, that time of the morning when we're, going up Bragg, you can always see that the light is going to be triggered when you see another car
0: on the side,
1: going
0: yes.
1: perpendicularly or
0: yes.
1: whatever the direction is, opposite.
0: Right, then you say to yourself, this one's going to catch me.
1: Yeah.
0: You say that to yourself. Now, the question is, do you just take it or do you speed up?
1: Well, you just mentioned the several colors.
0: Yeah.
1: There was fuchsia. Well,
0: I mean, I know a lot of judges, but I don't think my thing. Your Honor, that was fuchsia. Get guilty next. Bring in the next person. Gilbert Baze, come in here with this mess. Hey, I did have a good weekend. Man, it was busy.
1: Yes.
0: Gilbert Jr. wanted to bring some stuff over on the grill. And I said, okay. Doris and I just hanging out.
1: Uh-huh.
0: I made some macaroni, cheese, baked beans, and he threw his bratwurst on the grill, and we just kind of chilled out.
1: Good deal.
0: And I cut the grass front and back.
1: Early Father's Day.
0: Right. Today's June 1st. My neighbor across the street, who is deployed, comes back today. That means I won't have to cut his grass anymore. That's terrible. Because I did a good job. You hear me tell it.
1: Well, you guys are very, very particular. I mean, military guys, could do that.
0: No.
1: But you guys have ways, and I'm sure that this guy, this gentleman across the street, is going to say thank you very much. By the way, I like to edge it right there in the corner like this.
0: Well,
1: so this is how I'm going to do it. But,
0: well, the thing is,
1: but he's going to enjoy being back.
0: Well, this is not my first time doing it because he's been deployed on another occasion.
1: Mm.
0: Matter of fact, I don't remember that New Year's Eve deployment that 82nd had in Fort Bragg. He was one of the guys that had to go and that was gone for several months during the summer months when it starts growing. So whenever our neighbors and military, deploy, I check them out, see if they want me to take care of it till they come back. Doesn't cost them anything. I'm cutting anyway. So that's just how we all should do that.
1: Yes, sir. So you did that.
0: Well, right. And then here's the best part of the weekend. 2 months ago, the aunt of Jada, now Williams, contacted me because she got married Saturday. And she said, Mr. Baze, is there any way at all possible that you could surprise my daughter on her wedding day? I said, surprise her with what, a brand new car or something? She said, no, could you just show up? I said, I guess I could. And found out the date was Saturday. And I looked on my calendar. I didn't have anything to do. And so I said, well, what's the deal? She said, well, every day she gets up, she talks about you. I said, she does. What's on the news or whatever? Gilbert Baze said so-and-so. And I said, oh, okay. Have I ever met her? She said, no. But you can't tell by the conversation. She talks about you like your best friends. I said, you're kidding me. So I told Doris, I'm going to get dressed. I got dressed and I met in the parking lot. And her aunt said, don't come in until I say. You know, because they had the reception near the Utah Shopping Center, in the Utah Shopping Center, across from the Roundabout Skating Center. There's a little convention center right there. And I pulled up in the parking lot. I was dressed, my vest on, and, you know, their colors were black and kind of green. So I had on like a green shirt, white tie, had on my white fedora. And she brought me in, gave me a microphone.
1: Uh-oh.
0: So the crowd was, they had everyone sitting down. And she said, okay, just stand here. I don't want her to see you until it's time. And Christopher, her husband, and Jada were at the little two-seater, at the area where the bride and groom sits.
1: Right.
0: But they couldn't see me. She gave me the mic. She said, okay, now go give her a seat. I said, this is how we do it. I can't walk in and da-da-da-da-da-da-da-da. She said, oh, my gosh, Carrie Baines. There we were. And I forgot I had my prescription sunglasses on. You ever do that? You're in the car and you got it's prescription. And I came out. I didn't want to have my sunglasses on, but I did. It looked like I guess I was a rock star or something. I don't know.
1: Right.
0: I came with my sunglasses on. And so I said a few words. But it was just, to me, it was one of those things that I was humbled that she thought that much of me, never met me, and now she did. You should have seen her face when I pulled out from behind the curtain.
1: I would have loved to have been
0: there. There it was. So, and anyway, Mom's going to send me some pictures of the wedding. So congratulations to Chris and Jada Williams. She hasn't changed her name on her Facebook page yet because she said, thank you. But, you know, all that stuff takes time,
1: yeah. You
0: know. And someday she might not change it either. As a matter of fact, I told Doris Bates didn't have to change her name. She's still Doris Street some places. Her maiden name is Street.
1: Mm-hmm.
0: She bought a street crowd up there in Fuquay. There's a bunch of them, too. All right, but anyway, that was a very...
1: It was a good weekend for you.
0: Yeah, it was good. Good evening. Then we played the club last night, had a great crowd and mm-hmm. Up in Raleigh, and here I am. So, look, we got good guests coming our way. Greg Fisher, we're going to call Greg because this is hurricane season beginning. I'll give you the list of people. I haven't sent you the list yet.
1: No, I'll take a look at the list, but also I have Greg's number here, and we're close personal friends. I am a member of the official fish forecast. I don't know what he calls it for sure, but Greg Fischel, I'm going to pull it up right now because I can check. I pay $3 a month,
0: yeah,
1: and I've got this story already about the hurricanes,
0: yes.
1: So I'll let you tell it, but I'm just going to fact check him on it.
0: Okay, well, look, everybody's got their, it depends on who you ask. You got AccuWeather, you have NC State, you have the National Weather Service. Everybody's got their predictions based on how they interpolate the numbers. And so, I'll give you my update right here. Let me see what we got here. The Atlantic hurricane season. All right, this is the 2026 season. It runs from June 1st to November 30th. It's expected to be slightly below average in activity because of the anticipated development of El Nino. Which typically increases the wind shear and suppresses storm formation. I'm going to check with Greg on that, see what you think. So NC State says that they're expecting 12 to 15 storms across the Atlantic Basin. The Weather Channel says 6 to 9. That's what they're saying. And NC State is saying that we can expect to have 2 to 3 major hurricanes, and that would be classified as a Category 3 or higher storm. So we'll see what Greg says when he chimes in here and comes our way.
1: I do have questions about that.
0: Okay, well, hold your questions. Stand back.
1: Well, it's just El Niño, La Niña. I need to know.
0: Oh, right, that's good. That's a good thing. And Greg will tell you. I will tell you what that is, but I'll leave it to the professional. I'm not a meteorologist, but...
1: You have played one on TV. Okay, carry on, sir. Sorry to interrupt.
0: All right, that's okay. Well, look, and one of our favorite people, it's June 1st. The Blooming Idiot will be here.
1: No.
0: Yes, he will.
1: Oh, boy.
0: Yes. Man, that 7 o'clock hour is going to be neat.
1: Oh, boy.
0: And he'll probably want to stick around and chime, you know, shoot back and forth with Greg Fisher, who comes in on after he finishes.
1: Good point.
0: So we'll see what he says.
1: Well, that's good.
0: At 8 o'clock, City View is here, 720 and 735, because they got so much information. And they sent me the list of things that they could potentially talk about. And there's a ton of stuff that they've covered since the last time they were here.
1: I'm playing a new game with myself, and I'm going to show Paul Wolverton of City View. Anytime I go someplace, which I, you know, get out, just like all of us, we do our errands, I found that the City View bins are right next to Up and Coming, I believe, and
0: sure.
1: a couple of others. But you can see those bins. So my little game is I take a photo of the City View little paper box delivery thing, and I just get a little glimpse of where it is. So in other words, it's a little clue of where's Waldo, it's where's
0: gotcha.
1: The sick. Yeah, so... Yeah. It's kind of strange what well, I do look, for
0: yeah,
1: entertainment.
0: Yeah, clearly you have way too much time on your hands.
1: But yeah, I like City View.
0: Well, look, Paul will not be here. Sharon Moyer will be here. Mm-hmm. And Matt Henney. I like Matt. He's got to bend down when he comes through the door.
1: Yeah,
0: in here.
1: Tall man.
0: Yeah, maybe put the hat on him. That's what we should do. Some people need to wear the raccoon hat while they interview.
1: I think that's going to look good.
0: All right, we'll see what we got. All right, look, we got more stuff coming your way, but first... Fayetteville's most dependable forecast with CBS 17 meteorologist Rachel Dunson.
2: Our Monday will be partly cloudy with a few scattered afternoon thunderstorms and a high of 88. Tonight we'll have showers ending, then turn partly cloudy with a low of 61. And Tuesday will be partly cloudy with a high of 77. Temperatures should stay comfortable through Wednesday. Then we climb right back into the upper 80s and low 90s to end the week with no additional chance of rain for now. That's your Fayetteville forecast. I'm CBS 17 meteorologist Rachel Dunzing.
0: Rachel, we're holding steady this morning. 68 degrees is the number in Fayetteville. Eastover, and also at Fort Bragg. 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

0: 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Hey. Hey.
1: Do a little dance.
0: Maybe that's
1: a little
0: Casey and the Sunshine Band.
1: And I was just, I'm not going to get sidetracked. I'm going down the hole again, but I just wanted to figure out, is Casey still alive?
0: I think he is, but he needs to hang up his dance moves.
1: Well, and he's got really bad back problems because of the way he used to dance on stage.
0: Well, he reminds me of Mary J. Blige. I mean, there's some people who were good singers back in the 80s or whatever, and still good singers, but they need to give up the show steps. And look, and I can't dance, but that's okay. I'm not paid to do that.
1: Yeah.
0: When I get out there and start doing my old robot moves like they did on Soul Train, Doris says, oh, Lord, here we go. Okay. Here we go.
1: Do a little dance, Gilbert. Get it over with.
0: Make a little dance. Here we go. See, I do that move like this. Say, I wish I was on the podcast right now. But, you know, you're doing a little step, and then all of a sudden, you do the robot like this, and then it goes like this. This arm goes out.
1: And you smack it. Oh. And pull yourself up.
0: And pull yourself up.
1: All right.
0: Yeah. Rerun used to do that.
1: Yeah, we're going to have to get that on.
0: No, we're not. It's on enough cameras somewhere.
1: Okay.
0: But anyway, yeah, Casey, I saw him, but I guess he's still alive. Hey, somebody tell me. Well, you can Google. Hey, is Casey still alive? Siri, is Casey and Sunshine Band still alive? Yes, he is. Why would you? Hey, some people aren't here anymore. You know, you can Google them. I bet you if you Google me and say, is Gilbert Bay still alive? They say, barely. he's got one foot in the grave, the other one on a banana peel. You got to watch him. Hey, look, we got this neat thing that's going to be going on tomorrow. This is called the DNA Digital Workshop, where no two people are the same. We're putting this on. Remember, we had Trevor in here the other last week talking about it. Were you here when he did that? Or was
1: yes
0: it a Wednesday?
1: No. I was here. Trevor Collins came in.
0: All right, the space
1: they
0: is
1: were
0: limited.
1: Talking about it, but yeah, it's really cool because go ahead.
0: Well, they're going to be doing this. You can imagine researching people in your area by name. And well, anyway, the digital way of doing things is how we do it at the radio, at Cumulus. And you'd be surprised, a lot of people don't know what they need to do in terms of their business and intertwining digital opportunities with it.
1: Right.
0: And our folks here at Cumulus will tell you exactly what you got to do.
1: And that's why it's called the DNA. It took me a while to figure it out, but it's so precise. I think they have tools to where they could sit at a person's business. Let's say it's Joe's Candle Shop or whatever, Joe's Burgers, Joe's whatever. And they can sit here with the client, the owner of the business, and pull up their special devices, their DNA stuff. And they can actually see cars go by that are listening to our radio stations going past the business at that very particular moment, that second, in real time.
0: Right.
1: And then they know more and more about it. So,
0: right, and that's when you need to run outside and say, hey, come back here, you just missed the turn.
1: That's right.
0: No, it's much more elaborate than that. And, you know, the neat thing about this is going to be happening at the Fayetteville State University Business Hub. That's right across from the university. They got a Chick-fil-A right there. I've been in there, as a matter of fact, as an entrepreneur and talked with some of the veterans folks. I mean, they've got just some great, fantastic things there. If you're thinking about opening a particular type of business, they can bring up on the screen how successful that business has been at other locations all across the country, around the world for that matter.
1: My goodness.
0: So if you want to open up a club, or do you want to open up an event center, or you want to open up an exercise thing, they can bring up the data that shows you how successful that type of business might be.
1: Mm-hmm.
0: You can open up a restaurant. Ooh, boy, I tell you, that's a tough one right there, especially in this day and age, because the food prices go up so much, and so their margins get really tight real quick without anything. It's like you got cars, you know, selling cars and all that kind of stuff. You know, but when the interest rates are up and people are trying to decide what they're going to do, even the clubs, for example, not as many people go out. You got gas prices. I don't think I'm going to drive to the club tonight. Plus, the prices are going up or whatever it might be.
1: Mm-hmm.
0: So, you know, people are with money tight. We're not in a recession, although we kind of feel like it. People start making choices. Do I get the medicine or do I get the bread? Do I buy what I need to get? And so, especially now, gas prices. I bought gas the other day for $3-something. I don't know where I was. I must have been in Oz.
1: I never know what it's going to be wherever I pull in, so I try not to look.
0: Well, you know, it's funny that you celebrate. I celebrate. I got gas for $3.65.
1: Mm-hmm.
0: And you know, there was a time a couple of years ago If grass was over $3, you were upset. Mm-hmm. So in any event, well, it will all sort itself out at some point.
1: Yeah, but when money's tight, I think that's your point. DNA and the whole advertising and how are you going to do it? That's
0: yeah, join Cumulus at. Tomorrow. What? I don't even know what time the thing starts. Probably in the morning.
1: There's a couple of sessions. Business owners can do it at, I believe, 10 a.m. and also one at 12 noon.
0: Okay.
1: And there is a pre-registration thing, and there's also some contact information that we've got, and we can get you some more information.
0: Well, if you pull it up, if you pull up the thing, it's a DNA digital, no two people are the same on the Cumulus, you'll see the QR code. So you can register, get in, and that way they will be able to take care of you exactly as time permits. A couple of things I want to share with you before we go to our national news. We always want to take care of our WFNC Crime Stoppers Crime of the Week. Fayetteville police continue their search for a suspect in the murder of Nathan Kellen. The incident happened on January 22, 2025, at a home on Patrick Drive. That's where police found the 40-year-old man suffering from multiple gunshot wounds. Kellen was rushed to Cape Fear Valley Medical Center, where he died. If you have information, contact Fayetteville police. And because this homicide happened within the city limits of Fayetteville, Crime Stoppers offering not $3,000 or $2,000, but $5,000 for information leading to a suspect or an arrest in this case. And you can remain anonymous by calling Cumberland County Crime Stoppers. This is Fayetteville Cumberland County Crime Stoppers, 910-483-8477. And lastly, we want to share with you that the Salvation Army of the Sand Hills is celebrating the reopening of its long-term Pathway of Hope shelter. It's going to be taking place this week. We're going to have the commander come out here probably on Friday sometime. The actual opening is going to take place this Thursday, June 4th, at the facility, 245 Alexander Street in Fayetteville. The shelter closed in April of 2025 after the administrator say they didn't have the funding or the staff to keep it open. Then in June, the Cumberland County Board of Commissioners voted to end the contract negotiations with the Salvation Army to operate as an emergency shelter. Now, the Salvation Army has new leadership now and the new opportunity to serve the less fortunate in our community. In December, commissioners voted to authorize up to $1 million, for the Salvation Army's weather-related and emergency shelter services. The shelter reopened as an emergency shelter in January of this year during back-to-back winter storms. You might remember it was out there pretty weak. You know, remember the ice and stuff? I had to come get you, I think, during that time.
1: Oh, yes.
0: You're coming down the steps of its ice, bated breath.
1: It was a couple of wild storms.
0: Well, you know, since that time, they have continued to serve people in need with safe housing and support services. So we're looking forward to that ribbon cutting of the shelter on Alexander Street, and we'll get the commander in here sometime. I think Friday's the time to have a slot open in order to get them in. We'll talk about great detail about what this means for our community. All right, you're listening to WFNC. We've got local news right now with CBS 17.
2: Good morning. From the CBS 17 newsroom, I'm Bill Young. Today, three E.E. Smith High School students killed in a car crash will be honored with the rest of their graduating class. Jahian Elliott, Trevor Merritt, and Nicholas Williams all died in October. The driver of the car in which they were riding at the time, Diamond Monroe, faces involuntary manslaughter charges. Police say she was racing her sister at the time of the crash. Cumberland County Schools shining a spotlight on some special graduates. Only 17 of the more than 3,700 graduating seniors receive special recognition at an annual Standout Seniors Luncheon. School leaders say these students stand out for leadership, perseverance, and academic success. Each student received gifts and awards. People around Fort Liberty could hear loud booms this week. Field artillery units are conducting training. There will be nighttime firing, which is essential to maintain force readiness. There will also be live fire training. While engaged in simulated combat conditions, all field artillery units will comply with existing requirements that prohibit them from massing fires larger than battalion size during scheduled times. Today is the deadline to apply for property tax relief if you own property in Cumberland County. There are three types of relief: homestead exclusion, circuit breaker exclusion, and disabled veteran and surviving spouse exclusion. The owner of the property must apply for relief in person. And today, a new parental leave policy goes into effect in Harnett County for employees. New moms and dads, along with newly adopted parents, will be able to take up to 4 weeks of paid leave. From the CBS 17 newsroom, I'm Bill Young.
3: Our Monday will be partly cloudy with a few scattered afternoon thunderstorms and a high of 88. Tonight we'll have showers ending, then turn partly cloudy with a low of 61. And Tuesday will be partly cloudy with a high of 77. Temperatures should stay comfortable through Wednesday. Then we climb right back into the upper 80s and low 90s to end the week with no additional chance of rain for now. That's your favorite forecast. I'm CBS 17 meteorologist Rachel Dunzing.
0: All right, Rachel, right now 68 degrees in Fayetteville, Pembroke, and also in Grays Creek. 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
0: News Talk 640 WFNC, Gilbert Bays, Kenny Hitman McClain making it all happen this weekend. A lot of stuff's going to be going on this weekend. One thing, the Military Affairs Council is having their pickleball tournament at Fayetteville Technical Community College. We had the pleasure of talking with Rob Patton. He's the chairman of that committee. On Friday, he has all the details. Robert, are you the president of the Military Affairs Council?
9: The chair.
0: The chair.
9: That's right.
0: And we've got a pickleball tournament that's coming up. I remember George Brees last year brought me one of the memorial-type pickleballs that had Mac on it, and I put it up on my trophy case.
9: It's
0: still there.
9: Yeah.
0: Pickleballs are hard. They will kill you. Do you guys play?
9: No. Not with my back.
10: I have a child that plays and loves it, but yeah, it's definitely the best thing that's out there right now. People that play are addicted. They play all the time.
0: Well, you know, it's interesting that you say that because a couple of years ago, I guess when it started to surge or so, maybe 2 or 3 years ago, a friend of mine who does karaoke said, "Hey, do you play pickleball?" I mean, there's excitement in her eyes.
9: Yeah, yeah.
0: I said, "What is pickleball?" You know, I'm thinking about Mount Olive. It has, you know,
9: and so
0: it has really grown to the extent that the Military Affairs Council has this tournament. It's going to be held at the Fayetteville Technical Community College. Give us some background on what you got going on there, Robert.
9: You got it. So this is actually the second year we've done this. As you mentioned, last year was the first year. The intent with it is, last year we were able to raise enough money to create 3 scholarships for soldiers to be able to go to FTCC. So we want to keep giving back. We'll talk about a couple other things here shortly, but 6 June from 9 to 4 at FTCC on their courts, gracious enough to let us use their courts. to come out, play pickleball, have some fun, get some exercise, and then raise funds for soldiers to be able to go to FTCC. That's really what it's about, because really the MAC, one of our prime charters is to connect the community with the installation and the installation with the community. And a lot of our money from our sponsorships goes to letting soldiers play for free. So it's kind of multifaceted here. Get the community out, support the installation, support soldiers, have some fun, get some exercise, and do good for the community.
0: All right, so you know, give us a breakdown again on who can be involved, because I was reading the flyer, and there's like different levels, and I'm not understanding the 0.2, 0.5, or how's that breakdown? Who,
10: that's,
0: Jamie,
10: that's
0: is that you?
10: Skill level. So, and the people that play pickleball, they're like, they know their skill level, but we have three different divisions. They can play, and all of them are doubles. So we have a men's division, a women's division, and a mixed doubles division. And then they can go from, I think it's 2.5 to 3.0, and then anything 3.5 or higher. And so we had some true competitors out there last year, and I think they're all coming back this year because they loved it.
9: Yeah, and if you haven't played before, come out and try it. You know, it's not, you don't have to be the semi-pro person to come out. If you've never tried, come on out and join us.
0: Well, you're enticing a lot of folks, I'm sure, to get out there and
9: That's
0: be
9: right.
0: involved. It's not this weekend.
9: No.
0: It's the June 6th weekend.
9: That's right.
0: Awful lot going on that weekend. I mean, yeah, it's one
9: There's
0: of those things.
9: Lot.
0: But hey, just like anything, if you're planning the Christmas parade and you can't, you got to just go along with it. And Jamie knows from in terms of the amount of businesses that have things going on. You pick and choose what you want to do.
9: This is a
0: great one. As a matter of fact, tomorrow we've got the Zoomathon for St. Jude.
9: Yeah.
0: There's always something happening in this community. And I was talking with Bill Bowman the other day, and he was just went off on a tangent that people say there's nothing to do here. That can't be true. Which one do you want to chime in here and say, yes, there are things to do?
10: You can pick your choice.
9: Yeah.
10: You pick your thing.
9: Yeah, and the thing is, if you don't want to do stuff, then there's nothing to do. You know what I mean? But there's always something going on here. You got dirt bags up there, you know. So if there's stuff, they have the marts going on all the time. There's this stuff. There's the Zumba. There's parades. There's fishing events. You know, there's all kinds of stuff going on. You just got to look for stuff. You know what I mean?
0: Yeah, and this event, the tournament itself, how long does it last? And are people water right there? How's that all?
9: Yeah, we've got water. We'll have sponsors with food available. It's all day, but you don't have to stay all day if you just want to come out, do your thing, and take off. The other piece that I do need to get in right now, too, speaking of all day on the 6th, and by the way, incidentally, we did kind of plan this for a significant date. It's the 82nd anniversary of D-Day. So the 82nd, obviously, the 18th Airborne Corps had a massive part in the D-Day invasion into Normandy, connecting again with the MAC, pickleball, supporting soldiers. It all kind of comes together and nested. But we are doing, again, if you remember back November, we talked Operation Patriot Pantry, the food drive for the Armed Services YMCA on post, their food pantry. So all day on the 6th, we'll be taking donations. We're enticing folks this year a little bit. Texas Roadhouse has graciously offered up appetizer tickets. So if you bring in 6 cans of food, you're going to get an appetizer ticket for free, so you can go get a free appetizer at Texas Roadhouse.
0: Well, you know, it's not surprising to me that the community

0: you fill that pantry up for the Armed Services YMCA. I was really shocked when we did that in October, how many people came with carloads to help replenish. So I feel like our Greater Fayetteville community, we either have a family member or know friends that are all serving right now. And we know how much sacrifice is there and how we need to give back.
1: Yeah, you know, you talk about the sacrifice, and I've always said that Fayetteville is recession-proof because we have the military presence, except when they're deployed. Mm. And that's when businesses really fill, and we felt that during the first Gulf War.
2: That's right.
1: You know, and the community responded. Businesses responded to the extent that, you know, mama went home back during the first Gulf War. That's not the case anymore.
2: No.
1: Talk about that a little bit, because this community is resilient now. Because of that effort during the first Gulf War.
2: And here's the one thing I kind of want to highlight, too. It's easy to forget, because we are so resilient, that there are people here without their loved ones right now. And there are a lot of folks that are forward answering the call of the nation, which leads us into our next topic of the Yellow Ribbons. So brought y'all a couple. We've talked to people that don't even really realize that there are people deployed right now in this community, because it is so resilient. They're used to seeing people gone. But we are bringing back the Yellow Ribbon campaign. Again, Texas Roadhouse is really leading the charge on this. They're doing phenomenal work with us. Mercedes of Fayetteville bought the ribbons for us, the pins that we're giving out to folks. We want people to wear them just to show support for the families and the soldiers that are deployed, all soldiers and families, but specifically in this case for those that are not here. And it, regardless of your opinion of the mission, these kids didn't sign up for a particular mission. They aren't, it's not a la carte and they say, I want to participate in this one or this one. They go when they are called. And we as a community need to support those families that are back here holding down the fort while their loved ones are forward answering the call of the nation. So it's a simple gesture, but we really want the community to come out and support families while their loved ones are gone, because they are the community, right? They're not military spouses. They are part of Cumberland County.
1: Well, if you think back, and for those of us who've been here for quite some time, it's tie a yellow ribbon around the old oak tree.
2: Right.
1: And people forget that song.
2: Yep.
1: And this community adopted that, because I remember ribbons tied around trees during the first Gulf War.
2: Yeah, right.
1: And so this, the spinoff with the pin that you have, that you graciously given me, and Kenny Hitman McLean, is a symbol of that.
2: Yep.
1: It's a takeoff from that time when soldiers went away and loved ones tied a ribbon to make everyone remember that we've got people in harm's way.
2: Well, and everybody says, let's not repeat Vietnam with the way that troops were, and I'm going to quote unquote, welcomed back, right? They weren't welcomed back. They weren't supported. We're never going to do that again. We'll see if Kenny can pull up some Tony Orlando for us, right?
1: I'm sure. Hey, Tony, pick up tie a yellow ribbon around the old oak tree.
3: Definitely do it.
1: Yeah, Kenny can make it happen.
2: Yeah, because that goes back to, again, POWs during an MIA during the Vietnam War, too, right? But anyway, you know, let's not repeat what we did in the past. Those kids are out there. They signed up to support and defend the Constitution, and that's what they're doing, regardless if you support the mission or not, right? It's, and the families are here, part of the community. Let's support them. But going back onto, again, the supporting and pickleball, we're always open to more sponsors, people that want to come out and help financially, just to support. You want to come out and watch. It's going to be a great day. It's going to be a great event. Looking at the weather, it looks like it's going to support us. So please come out, support Operation Patriot Pantry. Come play pickleball. If you don't play, come watch. You can do sponsorships. Our sponsorships start as low as $100. And the other piece I really want to hit, too, is if you do business with military connected, consider joining the MAC. We really are trying our best right now to further connect the installation with the community and the community with the installation. We are a symbiotic relationship. We are one. The majority of folks that serve on the installation don't live on the installation. There's a lot of civilians that work on the installation that are part of the community. We are one community, regardless of where you go to work every day. So consider joining the Military Affairs Council as part of the chamber to help us continue our mission with what we're doing.
1: You know, Jamie, I haven't seen you a little bit, but every time we talk about the resilience of the Fayetteville area chamber in comparison to some of the others. What about growth for you guys? How are you doing now?
0: Strong, thriving. Over

0: 1,300 members. We're definitely one of the strongest in the region. And it's not even numbers, it's the quality of work too. Nat have us, we're concentrating on those three pillars of advocacy, networking, and education. And we actually moved yesterday. So as of yesterday, we have a new office at 1636 Skybow Road. Which
1: That's
0: is
1: pretty
0: a highly,
1: great place,
0: highly visible location. It's going to have a workforce development center. And, we all have our own offices, which is really nice. there's so much possibility to do so many things right there. And I think that visibility is going to be fantastic, as you mentioned.
1: If you're just joining us, Jamie McLaughlin is with the Greater Fayetteville Area Chamber of Commerce. And Rob Padden, mm-hmm. not to be confused with his father, Bob, because
2: you
1: your kids got on you,
2: they
1: man,
2: did.
1: He called you Bob. Yeah, but Rob Padden is the chairman of the Military Affairs Council, which is part of the chamber.
2: Right.
1: So you guys are working hand in hand, you're growing, and you got this pickleball tournament that's going to really benefit folks who are in the military and their families.
2: That's right.
1: That's going to be coming up. Before we get out here, give us the date and time of what people need to do to register.
2: You got it. So 6 June, 9 to 4 is when we're playing. It coincides with the Patriot Pantry food drive. And to join or sign up, what do they need to do to sponsor play?
0: They need to go to faybiz.com and under our... it's under Military Affairs Council and it's under Chamber Events. They can go and register for pickleball. Look on any social media that the Chamber or the Military Affairs Council has. It's on there. And if they want to drop off food and or get yellow ribbons, just call the Chamber. Or go to our website. Or just stop in to see us. The office is a little bit of a mess right now. It's going to be awesome. I think, everybody yesterday just walking in, mouths dropped. So it's going to be great.
1: Well, it's always a pleasure to see you guys. And as you know, you called me, you said you got something. Boom, bam. We opened the mics. We'll get you in here just like that.
2: Yeah.
1: Give Nat Robinson my best. And we'll hopefully get him back out here as well. Because we haven't had him in a little bit. You know, when they start pickleball, I wonder if they say, play ball! What do no. they say? I say, let the tournament begin.
3: I guess so.
1: Something like that. Four?
2: No, that's...
1: All right, well, look, the pickleball tournament, Fayetteville Technical Community College this weekend. Get out there and support the Military Affairs Council and the Greater Chamber. They've got a great thing going on for our community. 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We've got Fayetteville's most dependable forecast with CBS 17 meteorologist Rachel Dunsing.
4: Our Monday will be partly cloudy with a few scattered afternoon thunderstorms and a high of 88. Tonight we'll have showers ending, then turn partly cloudy with a low of 61. And Tuesday will be partly cloudy with a high of 77. Temperatures should stay comfortable through Wednesday. Then we climb right back into the upper 80s and low 90s to end the week with no additional chance of rain for now. That's your Fayetteville forecast. I'm CBS 17 meteorologist Rachel Dunsing.
1: Hi, Rachel. Temperatures on the way up now. 70 degrees. At Fayetteville, Rayford, and also in Olivia. 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
7: A colleague of mine was telling me the other day about how their Instagram feed is filled with videos, most of them kind of funny, about how grandparents and friends tend to bulldoze new parents out of the way to get to see their baby. As a dad of three daughters, I know how life really does become all about them the moment those kids are born. But I also know parents are still people too who need their own attention beyond being mom or dad. And moms, in particular in those early years, can feel especially invisible in the eyes of other people. So what can you do to stop contributing to what is known as maternal invisibility? Women we spoke to said these two things were the most helpful. When people stopped to ask how they could best support them, number one, or when they took the initiative to handle certain tasks that obviously needed to be done. I'm Dr. Sanjay Gupta, helping you live a better life.
8: Homeless.
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14: Just sit back and relax. It'll all work out well. I'm Dave Anthony, Fox News. That is President Trump's message on Iran early this morning in a Truth Social post, writing Iran really wants to make a deal, and it will be a good one for the U.S., but with no agreement yet. The U.S. and Iran attacked each other again over the weekend.
15: CENTCOM says U.S. forces conducted strikes against multiple Iranian targets over the weekend. The strikes hit Iranian radar systems and command and control centers for drones in Gulruk, Iran, along the coast and on Keshem Island. CENTCOM described the action as defensive in nature to prevent Iran from attacking international shipping lanes and after Iran shot down a $4 million U.S. drone. The Iranians responded by targeting Kuwait with drones and missiles early this morning.
14: Fox's Trey Yingston, Tel Aviv. One thing Iran wants in a deal with the U.S. is for Israel to stop attacking Hezbollah militants in Lebanon.
16: It's Israeli Prime Minister Benjamin Netanyahu is vowing to expand his country's grip on Lebanon after the IDF captured a historic and strategic castle in southern Lebanon. It marks Israel's deepest incursion into Lebanon in 26 years. The move comes as Israel and Hezbollah continue to trade strikes.
14: That's Fox's Marianne Rafferty. The suspected gunman in a Friday night attack on sheriff's deputies in Virginia has been arrested after a two-day manhunt. Michael Puckett found in North Carolina. He's facing a murder charge because one of those deputies died. The anti-ICE protests rage on outside an immigration detention facility in New Jersey. Despite a curfew put in place last night in Newark.
17: So that's just some of what we saw last night, and it's at least maybe two dozen arrests and counting. Authorities used tear gas to clear the crowd, while DHS tells Fox there's zero tolerance for rioters here. And they finally have that extra assistance. They kept calling for the Newark police, the state police. Well, now they finally have some backup.
14: Fox's Alexis McAdams. The protesters angry over allegations of inhumane conditions at the facility. 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
14: With no deal in place with Iran, oil prices are rising more than 3% this morning. But Kevin Hassett, the director of the National Economic Council, tells Fox News Sunday things are getting better.
21: We have ongoing negotiations. There are already a lot more ships getting through the straits than we're getting through before. And the boats go about 300 nautical miles per day. And so when you leave the straits, then you can get to Pakistan almost right away. You can get to India almost right away.
14: Hassett also says once the conflict ends, prices will drop. Gas is down a penny this morning. It's fallen nearly a quarter since the spike up in the conflict peaked last month. AAA's national average for regular at $4.32 per gallon. On Wall Street, stock futures are rising after the Dow and the Nasdaq closed at record highs Friday. The Atlantic hurricane season starts today. Fox Weather's Ian Oliver's in Miami.
22: Florida took one off last year. What a big deal that was coming off of 2024. Helene and Milton, back-to-back majors over on the Gulf side. 2025, actually the first season in a decade where we did not have a hurricane strike the American coastlines.
14: Government forecasters are predicting a below-average season, 8 to 14 named storms. The World Cup starts a week from Thursday with the opening matches in Mexico, and the American team played an exhibition to get ready.
23: The U.S. men's national team put two lopsided losses in March behind them on Sunday in Charlotte.
24: Ware continuing the run down the right side. Options in the middle. Balogun is one of them. It's Balogun!
23: Courtesy TNT Sports, substitute Fowler and Balogun notched the go-ahead goal in a 3-2 win over Senegal. Christian Pulisic had a goal and an assist in the first 20 minutes to set the tone. Up next, the stiffer challenge next Saturday against Germany in Chicago before the U.S. opens the World Cup in L.A. against Paraguay on June 12th. I'm Tim McMaster, Fox News.
14: On the NASCAR track, Denny Hamlin drove away the winner in Nashville last night. He's second in the NASCAR Cup standings behind Tyler Reddick. I'm Dave Anthony. This is Fox News.
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1: 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I'm live from the Cumulus Broadcast Center here in Fayetteville. 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Welcome to Good Morning Fayetteville. This is Monday, June 1st. I'm Gilbert Bays. Kenny Hitman McLean making the music just right. Just right for a talk radio show. CBS 17 meteorologist Rachel Dunsing says 50% chance of showers sometime today. High temperature will be about 84. 70 degrees right now across the board in Fayetteville, St. Paul's, and also in Shannon. Headline news for you at this hour. A suspect wanted in an officer-involved shooting in Fayetteville has been arrested. Fayetteville police continue their search for a suspect in the murder of Nathan Kellen. It's the WFNC Crime Stoppers Crime of the Week. The Salvation Army of the Sandhills will celebrate the reopening of its long-term Pathway of Hope shelter this week. The 2026 Atlantic hurricane season starts today. Longtime WREL meteorologist Greg Fischel is going to be joining me about a half hour from now with his predictions of the number of storms we can expect. And the Carolina Hurricane says it will host watch parties for all of the road games for the Stanley Cup final at the Lenovo Center as home ticket prices soar to $1,000. We'll have all those stories and more coming your way. But first, local news from CBS 17.
0: Good morning. From the CBS 17 newsroom, I'm Bill Young. Today, three E.E. Smith High School students killed in a car crash will be honored with the rest of their graduating class. Jahian Elliott, Trevor Merritt, and Nicholas Williams all died in October. The driver of the car in which they were riding at the time, Diamond Monroe, faces involuntary manslaughter charges. Police say she was racing her sister at the time of the crash. Cumberland County Schools shining a spotlight on some special graduates. Only 17 of the more than 3,700 graduating seniors received special recognition at an annual Standout Seniors Luncheon. School leaders say these students stand out for leadership, perseverance, and academic success. Each student received gifts and awards. People around Fort Liberty could hear loud booms this week. Field artillery units are conducting training. There will be nighttime firing, which is essential to maintain force readiness. There will also be live fire training. While engaged in simulated combat conditions, all field artillery units will comply with existing requirements that prohibit them from massing fires larger than battalion size during scheduled times. Today is the deadline to apply for property tax relief if you own property in Cumberland County. There are three types of relief: homestead exclusion, circuit breaker exclusion, and disabled veteran and surviving spouse exclusion. The owner of the property must apply for relief in person. And today, a new parental leave policy goes into effect in Harnett County for employees. New moms and dads, along with newly adopted parents, will be able to take up to 4 weeks of paid leave. From the CBS 17 newsroom, I'm Bill Young.
2: Our Monday will be partly cloudy with a few scattered afternoon thunderstorms and a high of 88. Tonight we'll have showers ending, then turn partly cloudy with a low of 61. And Tuesday will be partly cloudy with a high of 77. Temperatures should stay comfortable through Wednesday. Then we climb right back into the upper 80s and low 90s to end the week with no additional chance of rain for now. That's your favorite forecast. I'm CBS 17 meteorologist Rachel Dunzing.
1: All right, Rachel, right now we've got 70 degrees in Fayetteville, Anderson Creek, and also at Fort Bragg. 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

0: You know what?
1: You can hit those high notes.
0: Boy, I can hit those high notes again for one particular reason.
1: I know what it is.
0: What?
1: The gargle solution.
0: I've been gargling.
1: That's right.
0: You know, I had this problem with phlegm on my vocal cords, and I was going to go see an ear, nose, and throat guy.
1: I know. I've been harping and harping about it.
0: I know. You said it.
1: And then finally you figured out something? How did you figure that out?
0: I Googled it.
1: Okay.
0: I Googled my doctor, and it said that if you have an accumulation of phlegm along in your throat and your vocal cords, you might try a saline solution.
1: Mm.
0: And so, you know, you put one teaspoon of salt in 8 ounces of water and stir up and gargle, which is pretty common solution for any kind of throat stuff that you have. But I have to make sure you see your doctor now. Just don't start, because again, you don't have throat cancer and you're here gargling with salt water.
1: Right.
0: You know, so, but I'm still going to check on my doctor. I'll let them know what the deal is.
1: And I remember that. I haven't done it since I was a little kid, but my mom would make me do that when I had a cold.
0: Sure.
1: If I had a cold, that would be the thing. She would make me gargle with salt water.
0: Yeah, and then I went online and found an actual saline solution gargle that has benzene and some other things in it that I guess will really help. So I do a thing, hey, Siri, give me a 30-second timer. And then all of a sudden, God, timer's going on.
1: All right.
0: So I gargle for 30 seconds and then continue with my day. But it has made a tremendous difference. You know, but again, if you're listening to me and you've got this issue, make sure you check with your doctor. Don't listen. I said, I was listening to Gilbert Bays. And he said this would cure me. Don't do that. That's not what I'm saying. I'm saying it works for me. I'm still going to have it checked out, but I can tell the difference. You can hear the difference in my voice just broadcast-wise.
1: Well, that's why I just now commented on that, Gilbert, because, you know, you just hit the high notes on that lovely song from Spiral Staircase, I Love You More Today Than Yesterday.
0: Right.
1: And that's because last week you started telling me that the gargling is helping.
0: Sure.
1: And then there was one day, I believe it was Thursday, and maybe you didn't get to gargle that morning or something.
0: Right, you can tell.
1: Yeah, and you were weaker. And so, yeah, I definitely see
0: and can hear
1: the difference.
0: When I set my alarm, I always wake up to Bill Withers' Lovely Day. That's the thing that comes on at 3 o'clock, so I hear that. So I'm in there listening to the shower, and all of a sudden, Beyonce comes singing Love on Top. Have you heard that song?
1: No, sir.
0: Oh, my goodness. I mean, the octaves that she goes up to can be pretty mean. I was with her, so I'm back to a certain extent.
1: Singing in the shower, that's
0: yeah,
1: a good sign.
0: That's right. All right, look, Jeff Thompson's going to be busting our doors down. You know, once he comes in here, put your headphones on because he's going to be wide open. I've never seen him come in here quiet.
1: No, and he always loves to sing along with the songs, yes, whatever I just happen to pick or just happen to play. So
0: I'm really impressed with his knowledge of the different songs.
1: Oh, he knows his music.
0: Yeah, he does.
1: You know, he's an old guy like me. Grew up in the 70s,
0: and
1: so we know all those things that we love, that kind of music.
0: He sings all the words.
1: Oh, yeah, he knows them.
0: Yeah, that's right. Well, he'll be in here singing some other words because it's the first of the month. Greg comes in to tell us what you should and shouldn't be doing for your lawns and garden right now. And I send them pictures of my lawn. I thank them because other than that area where I've got those worms that were brought in by an unforeseen cable company that will remain nameless, Metronet. you know, look, Jeff's confirmed that he says, you know, if you use somebody to cut your yard, they could be bringing stuff to you on their equipment from somebody else's yard.
1: Yeah, like the shovel blades or whatever, the equipment blades.
0: Right, it's in it.
1: Some sort of maybe pest or something will stick to that blade.
0: And these were pearl worms, I think.
1: Pearl worms,
0: yeah.
1: Okay.
0: But, you know, the thing about it is, it's pretty obvious because my lawn looks good except for that area where they did the digging. And now I got issues in River City. And there's about nothing you can do but put some zoysia down. But anyway, I'm not going to steal his thunder, and he'll be able to tell us when he gets in here what it is we're going to do.
1: Look at this. Can you see the computer?
0: Yeah.
1: That's a Bell seed tomato plant, the helicopter view that I planted.
0: okay.
1: Looking over at my steps, and I think I've got another one here. Here's my little garden. These are Bell seed money plants that I spent, jalapeno peppers. Got some green peppers. So I guess you can see that right now on my computer screen.
0: Yeah, I can. You know, it's pretty neat. There's this app that you can be, and I don't know if this is true or not. You got some problems with your plants not growing, and you can put this scan on it. Have you seen this, where you can scan the plant? It says, no. You have that?
1: Of course I have that.
0: Does it work?
1: Yes. It'll tell you exactly what the problem is.
0: It just puts sugar down. And says, Uh-oh. Oh, no. Here we go.
1: Wake up. Wake up.
0: Good morning, little rosebush.
1: Oh, boy. Okay, here he comes. Let's crank it all up.
0: Hi. But you know what? We say this, but we really love Jeff.
2: Places with bright, shiny faces.
0: Hey, you look like you're losing weight or something. You all right?
2: Losing trim.
0: Yeah.
1: Did you get that on camera?
0: No, I didn't. But look, it's okay. He'll do it again over here once he gets in position. Once I bring him up, I'll let him know. Let's see. There you go.
2: Ladies,
0: I'm bringing you up on the podcast.
2: Bring
0: now.
2: Me up.
0: That's right. You ever walk into any building quiet?
3: Not usually.
0: Jeff Thompson, the man, the legend, the myth, is here.
3: Here he is.
0: Yeah.
3: Here we go.
0: You do look like you're losing weight. What are you doing?
3: My wife is losing weight, so I am reaping the benefits.
0: Oh, so in terms of what's being eaten at the home.
3: There you go.
0: Because she controls all that.
3: Oh, yeah. All right. Without a doubt.
0: Well, if you're just joining me, and hopefully you're not, hopefully you've been here for an hour.
3: At least.
0: Jeff Thompson is the general manager, thinking about buying the place over there at Bell Seeds.
3: No, he's not.
0: Yeah. And you come in on the first of the month to give us some tips and everything. We were just now talking about this app. Kenny, you say you got the app, right?
1: Yeah, my version. I pay for this one. Now there's a free version, but it's called Picture.
0: Can you hear him?
1: Yeah. Picture This. And yeah. So
0: is there legitimacy to that?
3: There is. I have found that you're probably 60% correct. Because there's a lot of times you'll take a picture of something and it's giving you some bizarre name for some plant that don't even grow around here.
0: Right. Well, I think the thing that I was intrigued with was the fact that when you get it, it tells you, no, don't water it. Put sugar.
3: Yeah.
0: Put a Vaseline intensive care. I don't know, whatever it is.
3: Vaseline. Don't be putting Vaseline on your plants.
0: All right. Well, look, Jeff, it is a pleasure to be here. I'm going to give myself a little bit more headroom here. Uh-oh, because you can't see my head. Wait a minute. I got a top of head. There you go.
3: Ooh, I see Kenny's vegetables over there, though.
0: Yeah, is that your stuff?
1: Those are Bell's seed vegetables that I bought from you.
3: Are they still in the cups?
1: Well, that was... that
3: Kenny,
1: was...
3: you take them out of the cups and put them in the ground.
1: Oh.
3: That's why they're not growing.
0: The roots got to expand, Kenny. They can't expand.
3: That's right.
1: Come on, guys. This is my before shot. I don't have my after shot.
3: How would you like it if I put your size 13 feet in a size 6 shoe?
0: Well, that's happened.
1: Oh, and also, I spent some money over there with these 10-gallon buckets to do the tomatoes. So, carry on.
3: There you go.
0: Well, that's good. And is that your actual setup there? I wish I had a picture of it. I could put it up on our thing here.
1: I'll send it to you, maybe. But, yeah, it's basically I'm having to change from...
0: I got it.
1: Oh, okay.
0: I got it. So this is Kenny. If you're watching on our podcast, on our YouTube channel and our Facebook page, this is what Kenny has going. Now, the long one to the left there, what is that?
1: That would be a jalapeno.
0: Jalapeno.
3: Peppers. Okay.
0: Now, where are your tomatoes?
1: The tomatoes are, well, you can't see them. I don't have all my photos. I was tired by the end of the day. So there's the
0: first
1: one.
0: Now, what is that one? Does that need help?
1: No, that's just a weird helicopter shot. I'm standing over it from the from my steps and looking down over
3: that's
1: it.
3: That's your tomato, right?
1: Yes, sir.
0: Okay. All right, well, look.
1: Cherry tomatoes. I tasted the first ones this weekend.
0: Did you really?
1: Oh, yeah.
0: Well, how long did it take to grow?
1: Well, you can get different things at Bell Seed, and I spent a little extra money to get the more established ones.
3: He got a big one.
1: Yeah, a big one. Okay, that's a good way to put it.
3: Yeah. That's a scientific name.
0: Okay, so when you get the big one, you're ready to eat.
3: Well, pretty close.
0: So that's good.
3: I've got some tomato plants with tomatoes on them now.
0: For those of
3: you who are impatient.
0: Well, so you kind of get a jump start, I guess, when you do it that way.
3: Yeah.
0: And
3: Kenny found out the bad part about this year is he was wanting cucumbers. And, you know, I saved him a couple of cucumbers so that he would make sure and have some. And then he gave me some baloney story about... pests in the ceiling or the attic or something, he had to divert to come down and do a wild animal extraction from the WFNC studios.
0: Oh, you're talking about this raccoon that we have right here? We got two of them. We captured them. They're good right now.
3: I bet you that one was easy to trap.
0: Yeah, well, let me put that up there. Yeah, so we don't have a raccoon problem anymore.
3: Yay. He did a fine job of skinning that one.
0: Yeah.
3: But, so I saved him two cukes, and then he got... diverted over here, and at the end of the day, my girls all know that if there's plants left on the counter, you put them back out, because that happens from time to time.
1: Right,
3: and so
1: right.
3: they put Kenny's plants out without me knowing about it, and they got sold the next morning. So he came down. I was out of cukes. And here's the problem with this year, all this extended cool weather, there's not been as many cucumbers. Well, there's probably been as many cucumbers, but with all the cool weather, a lot of them got killed out. If you planted early, cucumbers don't like cool nights, and so a lot of them melted away, so a lot of people are coming in buying again. So if you buy them two or three times, the stock gets depleted very quickly. So we did not have cucumbers as far into the season as we normally do, but we've got some cucumbers and squash that we planted ourselves that should be ready within the next week or two.
0: So if it gets cool, does it destroy them where you got to put some new ones in, or you just got to,
3: I mean,
0: it?
3: You'll walk out one morning after a cool, windy night, and they'll be laid over on the ground looking pitiful.
1: Yeah, it's been
3: looking
1: tough.
3: Like Gilbert at 1 o'clock in the morning after being at the club all night.
0: Yeah, well, hey, I look that way now.
3: No, you look wonderful this morning.
0: Yeah. Well, look, here's the thing. Kenny likes to talk about the lawn garden stuff. I mean, especially the garden stuff. I'm more of a lawn guy.
3: Oh yeah.
0: I sent you pictures of my lawn.
3: Oh, and Gilbert's lawn is looking fabulous.
0: You know, except for that one section where we got the pearl worms. Is that what
3: ground
0: it's called?
3: Ground pearls.
0: Ground pearls. And thanks to the cable company that will remain nameless.
3: Metronet.
0: Yes. Yeah, I didn't say it, but he said Metronet.
3: Did you say something? I didn't hear anything.
0: Well, look, they explain what happens here, because they came in and dug up my front yard, and they said, hey, don't worry about it. If it doesn't look right, we have our own landscaping people. We will come and make it right. I went to work, came back, and I couldn't tell they were there, but now
3: but
0: I can.
3: The problem is, you know, and it's not really their fault, because it's almost unreasonable to assume that they're going to clean every piece of equipment going from yard to yard to yard. Because they're going through 4, 5, 6, 7 yards at one time. And so if you pick up one ground pearl on a piece of equipment and drop it 4 houses down, they're going to populate very quickly. They make babies. They're worse than rabbits. I mean, they are making babies.
0: And what are they doing?
3: They're eating the roots of your grass. And centipede just does not regenerate roots really quickly, and so you see that damage pretty quickly. If you've got zoysia, those ground pearls are still there. They're still eaten, but your zoysia regenerates roots so quickly that you don't see the damage like you would on centipede. So I have to break this bad news to people all the time. I mean, every day I'm having to say, go home, check for this first. You know, if you got that, then, you know, we can avoid all this other stuff we're trying. Don't waste your money. Don't waste your time.
0: And there's no insecticides you can put down to get rid of them? Or
3: none.
0: None. Is that right? Man.
3: The only thing they have found.
0: Hold on, wait a minute. Say that again the way you did. I want you to be on full screen. Is there anything?
3: None.
0: Okay.
3: Nada. Zip. Okay. Zero. Zilch. There's nothing you can do.
0: They can't be that resilient.
3: Well, they have at North Carolina State. They've been studying this for years now. They say if you can heat up your soil to a temperature of like 3,600 degrees,
0: it'll be in the sun.
3: It will kill them. Yeah, I mean, so you've got to transport your place to the sun, or you. They had this little tool with a long probe they'd inject into the soil and then release steam, and it would heat it up, but it would only cure like a 6-inch by 6-inch area. Well, how are you going to do that over your whole quarter acre lot? You know, it's just impossible.
0: Yeah.
3: So that's the only thing. The only other thing they have said is if you put some compost down, like your cow manure, mushroom compost, something like that, that helps introduce beneficial organisms into your soil that will help to battle them. It's not going to kill them, but it might slow them down some. So that's about the only relief we have at this point, is to add some organic matter into your soil so that you got a war going on in your yard.
0: I got a war going on now anyway, but that's okay. If you're just joining us, Jeff Thompson is with Bell Seed Store here in Fayetteville, right on Russell Street. It's a crowded place if you go over there sometime, but that's a good thing. We're going to hold you over here for a second because I love it when you come in early. And we're going to check out right now Fayetteville's most dependable forecast with CBS 17 meteorologist Rachel Dunsey.
3: Go, Rachel.
4: Our Monday will be partly cloudy with a few scattered afternoon thunderstorms and a high of 88. Tonight we'll have showers ending, then turn partly cloudy with a low of 61. And Tuesday will be partly cloudy with a high of 77. Temperatures should stay comfortable through Wednesday. Then we climb right back into the upper 80s and low 90s to end the week with no additional chance of rain for now. That's your Fayetteville forecast. I'm CBS 17 meteorologist Rachel Dunsing.
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0: 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The person you're hearing going,
1: Alabama. Lord, I'm coming home to you.
0: There you go. Starting out with the good southern stuff this morning, Kenny.
2: Well, we got the, well, most of those songs I feel like I was saying, well, we're going down, down, down, down, down, down, down, down,
3: down, down, down. He was doing it much better, Gilbert.
2: Yeah, he was. But we were talking about your repertoire.
0: I heard that.
2: Yeah.
0: I heard that on the way in.
2: You have a lot of songs that you know.
0: There's music constantly in my head. Sometimes
2: do you walk around singing
0: sometimes
2: to the plants or something?
0: Oh, yeah.
2: You do?
0: My people will tell you, I'll burst out in a song in a heartbeat.
2: Well, that's okay. That's a good thing.
0: Oh, yeah.
2: You know what they say. Keep smile on your face and a song in your heart.
0: There you go.
2: And you will live to be 28.
0: And if that song is strong enough in your heart, it'll just spill
2: it'll
0: right
2: spill
0: out.
2: That's right. Especially if it's a church song. Speak, Lord, speak to me.
0: There you go.
2: That's right. But anyway, this is, in case you just, let me put his name up underneath him. If you're joining us on our podcast, on my Facebook page, or on my YouTube channel, or if you're listening right now, 640 WFNC on the AM band and 103.5 HD2. The voice you hear on the radio is Jeff Thompson. He's the general manager of Bell's Seed Store. Kenny, you don't even know what that is, do you?
3: That would be, sir, the theme song to 2001, The Space
2: the
3: Odyssey.
2: The man, the legend, the myth.
0: He is an old man.
2: Go ahead.
3: I know that, yes. Well, yeah. Some things.
2: I bring you in. I bring you in on occasion while you're over there.
3: I'm trying to reach Greg right now. So
2: Excuse me.
3: Let me get back to that.
0: Right, leave Kenny alone.
2: All right, well, look, we got some technical difficulty. Greg Fischel is going to come in here and tell us his prediction for the hurricane season. And so I'm looking forward to that. But the phones aren't working, so we're going to call him up on the cell phone and hold his cell phone up to microphone.
0: You know, one thing I want you to ask Greg, we were talking about it during the break, when was the last time we had 70-degree mornings in June?
2: Well, you can ask him. You got a dash out here?
0: It's just freaky. I don't understand. I walked out this morning, there's a little chill in the air, and it's June 1st.
2: Well, you mentioned that that's maybe kind of neat, but it's not good for your lawn. Why?
0: Well, it's not because your centipede especially loves hot weather. And it is a hot weather grass. It never does well in cooler climates. That's why you don't find it farther up north. Everybody is coming in several times a day with pictures of the lawn. I've got this dead spot here that just developed. It greened up and then it went brown or it didn't green up at all. And a lot of this is just winter damage because when you have the fluctuations in temperature, your centipede doesn't know what to do. It starts coming out and then all of a sudden you get cold freeze and we've had a lot of cold windy nights this year. And so your centipede gets stunted. You have what's called centipede dieback, which is a real technical term. For really crappy conditions. If you've got a heavier soil in one area, that heavier soil is going to take longer to warm up. It's going to retain water more, so that water stays colder. So that affects your root system. So you end up with these dead spots that appear in your centipede. Everybody wants to come in and throw money at the problem. Sometimes it's not money.
2: Just sit back and wait. That's all you got to do.
0: The Lord is going to bring the warm weather when it comes. And so that's one of the best things that we can get for centipede right now is consistent warm weather. We're finally starting to get it, but everybody's wanting to rush it. If you haven't fertilized, yes, I'd say go ahead and fertilize because if there's still life in those bare areas, it'll wake it back up. And I love cow manure because you can take some cow manure and sprinkle it over some dead areas, and next thing you know, you got grass either filling in from the sides or coming back up from the root system.
2: Well, that's the thing. I think centipede is pretty resilient
0: in
2: terms of it coming back and also crowding out weeds. That's what I've found, that if you really get it going, the weeds don't stand a chance because
0: the thicker your grass is, the less there's competition for the weeds.
2: Well,
0: if you give them no competition, they'll thrive. So you got good centipede growing, you'll choke the weeds out.
2: I call centipede centiweed because of the lack of fertilization that's required in order for it to grow.
0: That's right.
2: And then if you don't have the fertilization there, then that's what the weeds need.
0: And the other thing is that people think they can just keep on throwing fertilizer on it and that will solve a problem. But centipede doesn't like to be fertilized over and over and over again. You know, I used to always fight with, what's the guy's name that was with the Fayetteville Observer for years? Roger Mercer used to say, do not fertilize your centipede. And I asked him one day, I said, Roger, how can you be passing this information out that you do not fertilize it? He said, well, most people will over-fertilize if you tell them to fertilize it. And I'm like, well, that's not a good plan. I mean, it's still got to eat. So you need fertilizer. You just, for centipede, don't just continuously fertilize it because that's a bad thing.
2: I fertilize my centipede once in the spring and once in the fall.
0: There you go.
2: The winter rises.
0: See?
2: And that's
0: you are a smart man. You know your lawn stuff.
2: That's it.
0: You have an expert on your side to guide you down the right path. That's what we're there for.
2: Kenny's making faces over there. Kenny, what's up?
3: Well, we're trying something very unusual, so let's just see if this works. Hopefully, talk to Greg now.
2: Yeah, would you got him on your microphone?
3: Just, he can't hear it unless I hold my headphones up. So say good morning.
2: Good morning.
0: Good morning, Greg.
4: Well, hey,
2: Gilbert. Hey, well, how come he can't hear you when you talk to him on your phone? You have your speaker on? You have it on speaker?
3: Yeah.
2: I was just now talking to him on speaker and it sounded fine.
3: Hey, Greg, good morning.
4: Yeah, I'm here.
2: Okay.
0: Yeah, I can hear him.
2: Why is he listening through your headphones? I don't get it.
3: Well, what's he supposed to listen to?
2: To you on your phone, on your speaker. I was just now talking to him just like this, and I was on the speaker.
3: It's on.
2: Yeah. Hey, Greg, how you doing?
4: Yeah, I'm here.
2: Can you hear me, Greg?
4: Yeah, I can hear you. Can you hear me?
2: Yeah, you sound great. You sound a little tinny, but that's fine.
4: Okay.
2: All right, well, everybody seems fine here to me. All right, well, look. Greg, stand by. We're hello to Jeff Thompson. He's a horticulturist.
0: Good morning, Greg.
2: You better watch how you say that.
0: Greg's been down at our place. He knows the deal.
2: Yeah. Hey, have you been to Bell C store in Fayetteville?
4: Are you talking to me?
2: Yeah. Yeah, Greg, have you been to Bell C store in Fayetteville?
4: Yeah, I've given a couple of talks there.
0: There you go.
2: He's given a couple talks there. See?
0: There you go.
2: Well, that's what I'm talking about. Well,
0: I'm the expert in only so many things. Really, we got to hand it over to Greg for, you know, weather stuff.
2: Well, before you do that, Jeff had a question for you about 7 degrees weather. What's the deal?
0: Yeah, Greg, my question to you was, when was the last time you can remember on June 1st having 70 degrees first thing in the morning?
4: Hey guys, this is a really, really bad connection. I can barely make out what anybody's saying.
2: Okay. Uh-oh. All right. Well, I tell you what. I'm going to call you on my phone in a second here.
3: Let's try that.
2: Yeah. Okay. Because I don't know what's going on in the studio.
3: Basically, the question, Greg, was when was the last time that it's ever been this cold or cool?
2: 70 degrees. 70 degrees in the morning.
3: All right.
2: Why'd you hang up on him?
3: Go ahead and ask.
2: All right, we'll ask him when I get the phone call. Greg, we're going to call you back here in a few seconds. I got Kenny holding up phones.
0: Kenny's juggling over here.
2: It's okay. I'll call you back. All right. Hey, back to the nature at hand here with Jeff Thompson here. So your tips here for folks, June 1st, what should they be doing, should not be doing?
0: If you have not fertilized, you need to fertilize. If you've got Bermuda grass or Zoysia grass, you should have already fertilized once, and you should be getting ready to do your second application because, you know, those are the grasses that like a lot of nitrogen. Those are the ones that you can fertilize over and over again. That's Bermuda and Zoysia. You can, Bermuda, to get it growing like you need to, you need to fertilize it 5 times through the growing season, which is completely off from what you do for centipede. Because centipede, if you hadn't fertilized, now's the time, and that will really help get the energy back in your lawn and start helping to fill in all those holes. So fertilization is one important thing. The other important thing is get on your knees and pray for rain, because until we get steady rain, you know, your centipede and your Bermuda are very famous for, in drought conditions, just going dormant. And then when it gets rain again, it'll green back up.
2: You make a good point, because we were in that drought.
0: Well, of course I do. Why am I here?
2: Story of your life. and during that drought period, everybody's lawn in my community was brown, just like it was winter again. Yeah. And then all of a sudden we got rain and everybody's green.
0: Boom.
2: But that's the thing about the resilience of centipede grass.
0: Yeah, it'll come back for you. So that's not a bad thing. You know, and then the other thing is, if you have not planted vegetables, a lot of people had a hard time because of all the weather fluctuations, and they couldn't get their vegetables to survive. They got stunted. They're weak. They're still not doing well. I do still have some peppers. I do still have some tomatoes. Like I said, we've got squash and cucumbers. We planted ourselves. It'll be ready in the next week or two. There's still plenty of growing season left, so you can get it in, because a lot of people, under normal circumstances, would have planted squash and cucumbers on Good Friday and then come back now within the next couple of weeks of June and plant them again. So then you've got a later crop that'll be ready and coming off in the fall. So there's still plenty of time to plant vegetables.
2: All right. Jeff Thompson, no pee. From the Blooming Idiot, by the way, from
0: there you go.
2: Self-proclaimed Blooming Idiot from Bell Seed Store. We always appreciate you coming the first of the month. We'll book you here and make sure I got you for the first of the month in July coming your way.
0: There you go.
2: We'll see what the dates are.
0: We'll sing some patriotic music. And
2: yeah, we'll do. All right. Well, look, thank you so much for joining us here. You're listening to
0: News Talk
2: 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We've got Fayetteville's most dependable forecast right now with CBS 17 meteorologist Rachel Dunsey.
0: Go, Rachel.
5: Our Monday will be partly cloudy with a few scattered afternoon thunderstorms and a high of 88. Tonight we'll have showers ending, then turn partly cloudy with a low of 61. And Tuesday will be partly cloudy with a high of 77. Temperatures should stay comfortable through Wednesday. Then we climb right back into the upper 80s and low 90s to end the week with no additional chance of rain for now. That's your Fayetteville forecast. I'm CBS 17 meteorologist Rachel Dunsing.
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1: I see your picture.
0: Now I have microphones open. Greg, how are you today, sir?
2: Just peachy. How about you?
0: We also have Jeff Thompson there. Say hey to Jeff. He's our...
1: Good morning.
0: We're doing our thing here and just trying to make things happen this morning under auspicious conditions. We have problems with the telephone system here, but so we have you on the cell phone, and you sound pretty good to me. Kenny, how's he sound to you? Sound all right?
2: That's unusual, I guess, huh?
1: We can put a man on the moon, but we can't get a telephone system to work right.
0: Yeah, that's okay. Well, anyway, I've got the blooming idiot. Did you know that Jeff Thompson was known as the blooming idiot?
2: No, I mean, even if I didn't know that, I don't think I'd say it publicly.
0: Yeah, I mean, I have a hard time saying it, too.
1: Go for it.
0: Well, sometimes I do.
1: I ain't shy. Don't scare me.
0: Well, look, Fish, we got you on the line here because it's June 1st, and we want to hear your predictions about this year's hurricane season. You know, NC State, Weather Channel, and also AccuWeather, everybody's got their different predictions. Does yours correlate with any of the ones that you've seen?
2: Well, I don't know what those three entities are going for, to be honest with you. I know what the official NOAA outlook is, and it's for a slightly below normal, also Colorado State. And those are the folks, by the way, that started this whole seasonal hurricane prediction thing back in the 80s. They're the pioneers of this thing. Dr. William Gray started it, and now Philip Klotzbach, who is a graduate student under him, has taken over that program. But anyways, they're both going for slightly below normal seasons, and the reason is with the anticipation of this El Nino, which typically suppresses tropical cyclone activity in the Atlantic Basin. The only thing I will say about that, and I've said this for years, is that it only takes one major hurricane making landfall in a populated area to have major impact. So I understand with less dominoes, your probability is less of getting hit, but it's not zero. And if you tell anybody in Homestead, Florida, that 1992 was a below normal hurricane season when Andrew devastated that area, they'll knock your block off. So the total number of storms to me is not as important as how strong they are, and more importantly, where they go.
0: Yeah, you know, you bring up Andrew. I remember that storm. I was at WREL at the time, and I remember Tom Lawrence, one of our producers, went down to that storm with only the clothes on his back. I think he went along with a hurricane, with a group from Fort Bragg. And when he got there, there was no place to buy any clothes. I mean, the place was leveled. And so you can't really anticipate how devastating these storms can be until you're in it.
2: Right. And you probably have seen diagrams like this for other things, but you can make up a diagram that basically talks about probability on one axis and impact on the other. And so you can have low probability, low impact, low probability, high impact, and so forth. And Jamie Roan, who is high up in the National Hurricane Center and actually was born and raised in Roanoke Rapids, and I met him at Halifax Academy when he was in high school back in the 1980s, and now he's one of the top dogs at the Hurricane Center. He told me an interesting story one time. He said, if you had reservations at a restaurant and you found out that last night 10% of the patrons there got food poisoning, would you keep the reservation? And it demonstrates the whole impact part of that argument is that 10% doesn't sound like much, but the consequences are so severe that 10% takes on much, much more meaning than it normally would. And so it's the same thing with hurricanes, is that maybe the probability of getting hit this year is a little bit less because of El Nino, but do you want to write it off and ignore it when the impact can still be huge? I don't think so.
0: Well, you know, you talk about El Nino, and Kenny had the question about the other one. Kenny, what was the other thing? Not El Nino.
1: La Nina.
0: La Nina.
2: Right.
0: What's the difference between those two?
2: Well, that's what we're coming out of now. We've been in one of those for a couple of years now where the water temperatures in the equatorial Pacific are below normal.

0: You know, we were talking earlier, and you said that you didn't know what the other folks were forecasting. Let me give them to you real quick. NC State is saying 12 to 15 storms across the Atlantic Basin. The Weather Channel is saying 6 to 9. And also, NC State is predicting 2 to 3 major hurricanes, which are considered Category 3 or higher. Your thoughts about how many severe storms we're going to have?
1: Oh, gosh. that's beyond my pay grade, to
0: Pick
1: be honest
0: Pick a card,
1: with you.
0: Any card.
1: What's that?
0: Jeff, the blooming idiot, said pick a card, any card.
1: Right, right. You can go back and do statistical analyses and correlations and all that kind of stuff, but those are the types of things that nobody knows in advance, and they can try to fool you into thinking they do, but they really don't.
0: Here's the thing, because these storms come off the coast of Africa in the Atlantic Basin. They start making their way across, and I guess depending on how warm the water is in terms of its track, it starts to determine how severe the storm might be?
1: Well, that's one of the factors, and then the other one is vertical wind shear. And in other words, how much does the wind direction and speed change as you go up through the atmosphere? And if it changes a lot, in other words, if the storm is moving westward, like from east to west, and the upper level winds are blowing west to east, that'll rip that sucker apart like there's no tomorrow. And so that's why the majority of these waves that come off the coast of Africa do not develop, because they don't have that going for them. But the small percentage that does, then they don't have much wind shear, and that's why they develop. So the water is only about 50% of the equation.
0: All right, Jeff Thompson from Bell Seed Store has an official question for you.
2: And not to get us off of the hurricane season since it's opening day, but Greg, my wonder is, based on what I'm dealing with plants, based on how I dress for work every day, I don't remember such a lengthy cool season as we've had this year, because it was 70 degrees this morning when I walked out at 5:30. There was a chill in the air, and that's very unusual for June 1st. Are you finding this to be an odd weather pattern through the spring season going into summer now?
1: Well, it's funny you should mention that, because I just was looking at the climate data from the Raleigh-Durham Airport for the month of May, and it ended up being 0.1 degrees below normal, which basically says it was a normal month. Now, the thing about it is that we had some really hot spells. Like we had, I think, 5 consecutive days over 90, and some of those days were in the upper 90s. And then we had these other spells that were very, very cool. And so when you average it all out, it ended up being an average month. But the analogy I use there is, like with a farmer, supposing you had the first 30 days of July were 95 degrees with no rain, and then they have some big thunderstorm park over them on the 31st and gives them 3 inches. And somebody looks back on that and says, oh, it was a normal July. And the farmer's saying, the heck it was.
2: Yeah.
1: You know? So,
2: That's what we're finding around here. It's just there's so much up and down. And in my business, that's chaos, because plants don't like that. But, yeah, so averages don't really mean a lot if you're talking about fluctuations, because that really, you know, sends a lot of chaos through the plant world
0: when you
2: have the fluctuations.
0: These guys that work with the seed stores and all that stuff and farmers, the weather's never right for them. It's either too hot or it's too cold. It's too windy. It's not enough wind.
2: Yeah.
0: You know, but that's the nature of the beast in terms of Mother Nature, and you know, you got it. But you got to keep going. And one thing for sure, and Greg, you will attest to this, 30-something years at WREL in Raleigh, that if you don't like North Carolina's weather, stick around.
2: That's right,
0: because she's going to change. And we do get all four seasons here. I think that's notable in terms of where we are on the latitude, in terms of how the whole earth rotates on and all that stuff, rotation, all that crazy stuff.
2: We don't have a long spring. Usually we have a very short spring that goes from cool to blazing hot. And so all these intermediate temperatures that we've been having over the last 6 weeks are just kind of freaking me out.
0: Well, you know, I remember that from ROTC, that we would have winter, spring, summer.
2: Yeah.
0: It was spring, summer. It was like real quick, and then all of a sudden we're hot, and then we're hot until September, October time period. But things are changing, Greg. Why are things changing like this? What's going on, Greg? It's the end of the world.
1: In terms of what now? What are you saying?
0: Greg, it's the end of the world here.

0: I'm saying that, you know, we used to get, and I bring Jeff up, so you can chime into this as well. It used to be April showers bring May flowers.
1: Yeah.
0: We used to get the winds in March. You know, and things seem to be shifting a little bit. Like we get the winds in April and the showers in May. What's going on? Global warming. Oh, what? Here we go. He said it.
2: Well, Mayflowers bring pilgrims. You know that.
0: Dun, dun, dun, dun, dun. What's going on, man? Why are we having such a shift? I think it's a shift.
1: Or Greg, do you find it to be an abnormally long spring season this year?
2: I mean, if I could tell you like in advance why that is, you know, then I'd be a very, very rich man. I can sit here and tell you that, like, you know, okay, so in the upper atmosphere, we have things called long waves. Okay, there are long waves and short waves. And the long waves are waves that have wavelengths that cover, like, an entire continent. And so, basically, the long wave trough, which is associated with below normal temperatures, has been in the eastern part of the country a lot of the time. But, you know, there was no way to see that coming in advance. I mean, nobody that I know of, you know, said back in February that May is going to be, you know, cool at times because the long wave trough is going to be in the east. But it all relates back to where these waves are positioned in the upper atmosphere, and that just so happens to be where it's been positioned for the last month. But despite that, we've still had our hot spells, you know, with those five consecutive days of 90 or higher. So it doesn't mean that the entire month is going to be cool. It just means that on average, you know, more days than not.
0: Well, look, we're getting ready to get to the end of the segment here. Kenny Hitman McClain, I got you up on the screen here because you belong to Greg's operation, don't you?
3: Yes, sir. I am an official member of the official forecast, and you'll see here I've got YouTube videos of El Nino update, misleading forecast, etc. There's Greg. I haven't explored the site as much as I want to because, you know, time constraints in my life.
0: Well, look, Greg,
3: it's a great site.
0: Before you get out of here, Greg, I want to give you an opportunity. Just tell us how people can see you other than once a month on our podcast.
2: Well, the best way to do it and with the most detail is through a platform called Patreon. 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FISHWEATHER, all one word. Then I have a subscription service there, and there's two tiers. The $3 tier is the basic one, which is basically what I did on TV for 37 years, except I don't have somebody telling me to shut up after 30 minutes. I can go beyond that. And then if you're really a nerd and really want to take a deep dive into the science of meteorology, then that's the $5 tier. And it's just as easy to cancel as it is to sign up. And so if you try it and you find that you're not using it or you've lost interest or whatever, you can get out of it. You're not making like a year commitment or anything like that. But I'd love to have you give it a shot because I can cover a lot of things, you know, because I have more than 3 minutes that I never had a chance to do on television. And it's fun for me, and I'm hoping that it's fun for the public too. One thing that surprised me, Gilbert, real quick, since I came back, is when I moved back in January, I thought my demographic was old and dying. And what I have found is that a lot of the people that were in school when I was on TV are now in their 30s and 40s, and they still remember me. And so my new motto is, I'm not dead yet.
0: I think all of us in this studio are going to adopt that one.
1: Yeah.
0: That's right. Well, Greg, look, we appreciate you. I'm sorry we had to do this mechanical thing here. We'll work on the phone system. Kenny's our top-notch producer. He makes things happen for us, and we'll get this sorted out for the next appearance next year. To Jeff Thompson.
1: Next year.
0: Yeah, next month. Jeff Thompson, the blooming idiot from Bell Seed Store, been with us all hour here just about.
1: Ta-da.
0: And Greg, you're joining us here. Now it's time for me to give both of you the boot. And so this is the favorite part of my show. Get out of here. Get moving. Hey, Greg, I'll show you our raccoon story with it. I'll give you a call and let you know about the raccoon deal. But there's raccoon remnants here up on the stands here.
1: Greg, you ain't dead yet, but he's putting us to sleep.
0: All right, hey, just join me and hold on to what we got here. 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
4: Our Monday will be partly cloudy with a few scattered afternoon thunderstorms and a high of 88. Tonight we'll have showers ending, then turn partly cloudy with a low of 61. And Tuesday will be partly cloudy with a high of 77. Temperatures should stay comfortable through Wednesday. Then we climb right back into the upper 80s and low 90s to end the week with no additional chance of rain for now. That's your Fayetteville forecast. I'm CBS 17 meteorologist Rachel Dunzing.
0: All right, Rachel, thank you. Right now, 69 degrees in Fayetteville, Hope Mills, and Bun Level.
3: Bun Level.
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10: He insists Iran really wants to make a deal.
11: I'm Dave Anthony, Fox News, and President Trump posted on Truth Social early this morning, it will be a good one for the U.S. As for when, the president wrote, just sit back and relax. It will all work out well.
12: Now, the demands from the U.S. side remain to be Iran has to agree to no nuclear weapon, but they also have to agree not to buy one. Any remaining materials have to be destroyed. The Strait of Hormuz has to open with no tolls. Sea mines, they also have to be removed, and the U.S. naval blockade has to be lifted.
11: Fox's Alexandria Hoff at the White House. But with no deal yet, fighting keeps flaring up. The U.S. military went on the attack Saturday and Sunday, with Central Command reporting it targeted Iranian drones and air defenses and a ground control station. Iran has retaliated today, firing drones and missiles at Kuwait, where U.S. troops are stationed, but Kuwait intercepted them. And Fox's Trey Yingst reports from Tel Aviv.
13: We're also tracking developments in the conflict between Israel and Iran's largest proxy, Hezbollah. Over the weekend, Hezbollah launched more than 50 rockets into northern Israel as Israeli ground forces pushed deeper into southern Lebanon. This morning, Israeli Prime Minister Benjamin Netanyahu ordered the IDF to strike the Lebanese capital of Beirut, specifically the Dahiyah neighborhood, a Hezbollah stronghold.
11: A two-day manhunt is over for the suspected gunman who shot two sheriff's deputies in Virginia on Friday. It ended last night with Michael Puckett's arrest in North Carolina.
12: Puckett is accused of opening fire on two Virginia deputies during a welfare check in Carroll County on Friday night and then fleeing the scene. Deputy Logan Utt died from his wounds.
11: That's Fox's Alex Hogan. Hurricane season started this morning in the Atlantic. Government forecasters predict a below-average season with 8 to 14 named storms.
14: Last year was also slightly below average, but a cautionary tale. We had four majors, three Category 5 monsters. Hurricane Melissa devastated Jamaica, killing close to 50 people there.
11: Fox Weather's Ian Oliver. None of the storms last year hit in the U.S. America's listening to Fox News.
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17: That heat's going to be out there for one more day.
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10: While the U.S. and Iran remain in conflict, Russia and Ukraine remain at war, and Ukraine's president is asking for more American support.
19: Ukraine President Volodymyr Zelensky, at the end of a five-page letter to President Trump and Congress seeking more anti-ballistic missile defenses, urged the U.S. to remain engaged and keep standing with Ukraine. On CBS Face the Nation, Zelensky said envoys Steve Witkoff and Jared Kushner could be there very soon.
20: Yes, we count on their coming to Kiev. I hope that they will find a possibility to come during 2 weeks.
19: Zelensky said he does understand that timeline could be affected by any new negotiations in the Middle East that may arise. Gernal Scott, Fox News.
10: Fans of the Commodores are in mourning. One of the group's co-founders has died. Ronald Lepree played bass on Three Times the Lady in 1978, the Commodores' first number one hit. He died suddenly over the weekend in New Zealand. Lepree was 75 years old. The Commodores have also made news. One of the bands that have pulled out of the Freedom 250 concert in Washington this month amid political controversy. President Trump posted on Truth Social, cancel it, calling those groups overpriced and boring. He wrote he wants to headline the event now as a pro-American rally. A legendary singer is exiting the stage.
21: Two-year-old Frankie Valli canceling the remaining shows on the Four Seasons Farewell Tour. Valli posting Friday on social media that he's going to take the rest of the year off to focus on his health.
10: Fox's Paul Stevens on Wall Street. Rising stock futures may mean gains to start a new month coming off a positive May that ended with the Dow and the NASDAQ at record high closings. I'm Dave Anthony, and this is Fox News.
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0: Good morning, Carolina. I'm live from the Cumulus Broadcast Center here in Fayetteville. This is News Talk 640 WFNC and 103.5 HD2. I want to welcome you to the third and final hour, thank God, of Good Morning Fayetteville this morning. No, actually, it's been a ball. It's been a pleasure. We've had a fantastic time. And I can't wait to do the fourth hour tomorrow morning at 6. Hey, this is Good Morning Fayetteville. This is Monday, June the 1st, the beginning of hurricane season. We just had a tremendous discussion with Greg Fischel, who predicts that we're going to be all right this year.
1: He didn't say that. He said he doesn't know.
0: Well, that's the same. He doesn't know. Okay. We're going to be okay. It's all in God's hands.
1: That's what, yeah.
0: There it is. CBS 17 meteorologist Rachel Dunsing says 50% chance. Look, now, when a meteorologist is throwing out 50%, they don't know. What do you think? You come on, step on it, say something.
1: Well, you could be right, you could be wrong.
0: That's what, look, and Greg will tell you this, meteorology is the only job that you can be wrong 90% of the time and still keep your job. I know, I'm not a meteorologist.
1: But you have played one on TV.
0: All right, thank you. Speaking of which,
1: Sharon's going, can we get on with the show?
2: Hey, is this thing on?
0: Yeah, it's on now. Hey, Sharon, I don't have you up on the podcast
2: That's
0: yet.
2: Okay.
0: Sharon Moyer is with City View magazine or something.
2: It's City View.
0: Yeah, it's just City View. But would you just say City View?
2: City View.
0: What does that mean?
2: Well, I mean, it's just like, you know, you and I and Kenny remember the old newspaper days where you had sections, you have news, you have business, you have lifestyle. The magazine
0: right.
2: is like the lifestyle section.
0: Okay.
2: And everything else is the news.
0: Right. Okay. So this is City View.
2: City View.
0: All right. She's going to be here. And look, Sharon.
2: No, I am here. I'm not going to be here.
0: Yeah, no, but but I'm saying she's going to be. You're not supposed to be here yet.
2: I know.
0: But I'm Johnny Carson. If you step in that lobby, I'm bringing you on a microphone.
2: Mm-hmm. Mm-hmm.
0: And that's how we do.
2: Yeah.
0: Plus, her other claim to fame is when I'm out somewhere, she's in here doing her thing.
2: Yeah.
0: How did that go for you?
2: Oh, I loved it. When are you going on vacation again?
1: Oh, and by the way, I believe
0: June 19th.
1: Well,
0: Juneteenth. I won't be here.
1: We're gonna work on the phones again. I believe when Sharon was here filling in for you,
0: we had.
1: So it's a consistent thing. I guess you noticed.
0: All right.
2: Yeah,
0: well,
2: it was a problem.
0: Okay. Well, siento se por favor, and just relax here for a second. Let me finish. Good morning, Fayetteville. This is the intro that I'm supposed to be telling you. 50% chance of showers today in Fayetteville and surrounding areas. High temperature 84 degrees, 70 right now in Fayetteville, Fort Bragg, and Spout Springs. I've got headline news for you this hour. A suspect wanted in an officer-involved shooting in Fayetteville has been arrested. Fayetteville police continue their search for a suspect in the murder of Nathan Kellen. It's the WFNC Crime Stoppers Crime of the Week. The Salvation Army of the Sand Hills will celebrate the reopening of its long-term Pathway of Hope shelter this week. The 2026 Atlantic hurricane season starts today. You heard Greg Fischel. He said he don't know. he said less than usual is what we're expecting in terms of how many storms. And the Carolina Hurricanes will host watch parties for all road games for the Stanley Cup Finals at the Lenovo Center as home game tickets soar to $1,000. We'll have all those stories and more coming your way, but first, local news from CBS 17.
3: Good morning. From the CBS 17 newsroom, I'm Bill Young. Today, three E.E. Smith High School students killed in a car crash will be honored with the rest of their graduating class. Jahian Elliott, Trevor Merritt, and Nicholas Williams all died in October. The driver of the car in which they were riding at the time, Diamond Monroe, faces involuntary manslaughter charges. Police say she was racing her sister at the time of the crash. Cumberland County Schools shining a spotlight on some special graduates. Only 17 of the more than 3,700 graduating seniors receive special recognition at an annual Standout Seniors Luncheon. School leaders say these students stand out for leadership, perseverance, and academic success. Each student received gifts and awards. People around Fort Liberty could hear loud booms this week. Field artillery units are conducting training. There will be nighttime firing, which is essential to maintain force readiness. There will also be live fire training. While engaged in simulated combat conditions, all field artillery units will comply with existing requirements that prohibit them from massing fires larger than battalion size during scheduled times. Today's the deadline to apply for property tax relief if you own property in Cumberland County. There are three types of relief: homestead exclusion, circuit breaker exclusion, and disabled veteran and surviving spouse exclusion. The owner of the property must apply for relief in person. And today, a new parental leave policy goes into effect in Harnett County for employees. New moms and dads, along with newly adopted parents, will be able to take up to 4 weeks of paid leave. From the CBS 17 Newsroom, I'm Bill Young.
4: Our Monday will be partly cloudy with a few scattered afternoon thunderstorms and a high of 88. Tonight we'll have showers ending, then turn partly cloudy with a low of 61. And Tuesday will be partly cloudy with a high of 77. Temperatures should stay comfortable through Wednesday. Then we climb right back into the upper 80s and low 90s to end the week with no additional chance of rain for now. That's your Fayetteville forecast. I'm CBS 17 meteorologist Rachel Dunzing.
0: Rachel, thank you so much. 70 degrees in Fayetteville, Fort Bragg, and Hope Mills. 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
1: Hi.
0: And Matt Henney, we need some headroom on you, buddy. Jeez, what
2: good
0: happened?
2: Good morning to you.
0: I would say sit down, but I guess you are.
1: Yeah.
0: My goodness. Well, look, both these individuals claim to fame happens to be with City View. Did you just say City View?
1: City View.
0: Oh, let me turn your microphone. 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
1: City View.
2: City View.
0: Yes.
3: Yeah.
0: That's it.
3: City View. Well, I do have another claim to fame I want to talk about for just a moment.
0: Okay, go.
3: So I've been listening to you talk about the raccoon, however you say it here in the South.
2: I would like to
3: formally announce that I have started a talent agency and I represent the raccoon. So I have a Trash Panda talent group here.
0: Okay.
3: And his name is, are you ready for this?
0: Go ahead.
3: Gerald Cornelius Ashford III, but he likes to go by Corny Ashes. He's unavailable for comment, but he does work for Crackers. And all the inquiries that you might have for him or other show appearances, you need to go through me. And Corny also here wants to give you a headshot that he signed
0: himself.
3: Bring it
0: down a little bit lower.
3: He signed himself.
0: It says Gil.
3: Yeah.
0: Yeah, well, thank you.
3: Yeah, so I've got one for you, and I've got one for Kenny as well, too. You know, he's really trying to step up his game here. So he has a couple of photos of him. You know, I mean, he's got a martini here with some trash in it.
2: Is that the part that's for Kenny?
3: Yeah. No, that's all for Gil.
0: No, Kenny's coming in here.
3: No, this is yours.
0: Oh, this is mine, too.
3: I made my own copy for Kenny.
0: Okay.
3: So, Kenny, here he is saying, "Who loves you, baby?" Smoking his cigarette.
4: Oh, yeah.
3: Mm-hmm, that he found in the dumpster in the back.
4: Corny ashes.
3: So, mm-hmm. If he has any other further appearances you want him for, you let me know.
0: Okay. Well,
4: thank you.
0: That's great, and I'm glad that you've done that.
3: Paul said I spent way too much time this weekend on that.
2: This is printed on really heavy.
3: Nice
0: yes,
3: paper.
0: It is. That is.
3: No, but, and it was not City View stock.
0: Okay.
3: This was my own personal stock.
0: You want to make sure?
3: Yes.
0: I'm gonna check with Paul on that.
3: No, he didn't know.
0: He doesn't know. He doesn't care.
3: Believe me, I did not print this on the printer at the office.
0: Okay. No way.
2: That's true.
3: We have a horrible printer at the office.
0: You know, I appreciate you doing all this stuff with the raccoon,
3: mm-hmm.
0: but the raccoon issue is over.
3: No. That was not Corny Ashes.
0: How do you know?
3: Excuse me? I represent him. I know.
0: I don't know about that.
3: Mm-hmm.
2: I think I stepped into the wrong studio this morning.
0: Corny, come on in here. We took care of the raccoon problem.
3: No, you did not.
0: Last week. Come on in so you can be seen.
3: Get in here.
0: I got you on the aerial shot
3: just
0: here.
3: Like they say, when there's a mouse,
2: that kind of looks like
3: when
2: a
3: you
2: tail,
3: see a mouse,
2: Sharon.
3: There's more than one.
0: Okay, that's right. There were two.
3: Yes.
0: One, two.
3: No, there's more. Corny survived. And he is available for appearances.
0: Okay.
4: Hey, Corny, Sharon wants a hat. Come here.
3: Poor Matt. All he has no idea what we're talking about.
0: That's right. Well, we had a raccoon issue here.
3: Yeah.
0: I don't know if we still do or not. And I was passed out, you know. I mean,
3: it's been quite a month.
0: You know, the funny thing about it, I have not seen Judge King, Tony King, since that happened, because it happened on a Wednesday.
3: Oh.
0: And Trevor Hilton pulled me out of the fumes in here. And they resuscitated me. Did you hear about this?
2: No.
0: You're looking dumbfaced.
3: He passed out on the air.
0: I was getting ready to say, it's partly Coop. And I went down on the ground, and Trevor went to programming, and he was out here dragging. So anyway,
3: I
0: was overcome by, you know, raccoons use litter boxes.
3: Yes.
0: And so they used up here, they're in the attic.
3: Yeah.
0: And they used my ceiling as the litter box.
3: Mm-hmm.
0: And so I was overwhelmed by the ammonia smell.
3: Yeah, the smell from the feces.
0: From it. So, in any event, you're looking dumbfounded. This is the truth. You think you guys didn't report this in City View? I didn't see the story anywhere.
2: You sure this wasn't an effort by Sharon to get that host seat?
0: But you know, that's funny that you say that because Myron Pitts came in during this that was going on, and I was back in the hallway, and he was standing up there, and I could see him. And I motioned him. You know, I had EKG stuff was all on me. The paramedics.
2: All the paramedics.
3: Yeah.
0: Paramedics came, and hazmat came as well.
3: Yeah.
5: Oh, and there's a story there too with Stripe. What he saw.
3: No.
0: Yeah.
3: Shake Shaft.
5: Okay.
0: Shake Shaft. But the thing is, I had Myron Pitts from Fayetteville Observer. He came back to me, and he said, "Are you okay?" I said, "Yeah, I'm okay." He said, "You have more enemies here at WFNC than you think, huh?" Since Sharon tried to poison me to get the job.
3: Yeah. You know, the United Way, they're doing the their United Way Classic, the basketball thing.
0: Yes.
3: And I had pitched this, but they were already full. I thought it would be hilarious to do a free throw contest between our 6'9" Matt Henney and I don't know how tall Myron is, maybe 6 feet. I thought that would be hilarious to do a free free throw competition, but they were already full.
2: Very
3: so
2: sad.
3: Yeah, Matt's very sad. Yeah. I don't know that Myron knows that. So
0: that he's sad, or that
3: that I had proposed that.
0: Yeah, well, that's good. Matt, can you shoot free throws? Is the question.
2: I used to be able to shoot free throws, but it's been a long time.
0: I mean, are you
2: practice?
0: You're 6'8". I mean, are you a ball player?
3: No, he's 6'9".
0: Excuse me.
2: Yeah.
3: I've been lying.
0: Yeah, well, that's okay. I'm a reporter. I know the facts. Okay, but here we go. Did you play ball?
2: I did in high school.
0: Okay.
2: My response to that question that I get a lot about whether I was any good is that I have made a better basketball referee than I did a player.
3: Yeah.
2: So that gives you a little insight into my skill level.
0: Well, look, these two individuals join us every other week. Well,
3: somebody from City View.
0: Somebody
3: from City View, yes.
0: To give us an insight to some of the stories that your reporters have been covering.
3: Yeah.
0: And, you sent me the list, Matt, and I tell you, we could spend 3 hours in here talking about, well, besides corny ashes. Let me get down to the nitty-gritty here. What do you want to start with in terms of what you guys have been talking about? I mean, I've got, now this one goes on, is out there now? Is it out now this morning, the latest
2: our
0: edition?
2: Our new issue? Yes, the June issue of our magazine is online this morning. And we'll be in stands around the county over the next couple of weeks.
0: So, and this is the June edition. So, does that mean it comes out once a month? Is that how it works?
2: It is a monthly, yes, monthly, and then a couple times a year we have special issues. But it is monthly.
0: All right. Well, you guys, let's start with the graduations because they're going on. You know, E. Smith is having theirs today, and you had those three individuals who were killed in that horrific accident on Rose Hill Road. They will be remembered there. And you hate that you have something like that, I'm going to say overshadow graduation, but you can't have it and not mention the fact that it's there.
3: It's got to be acknowledged.
0: Yeah. How are you guys covering the graduations?
2: Well, we have a guide on our website that has all the particulars you need to know to attend the different ceremonies, the schedule, what you can bring, what you can't bring. The school districts ask to please be courteous when you're in the audience and don't cheer too long for your kids so everybody can hear the next name when they're calling them out. But there's five high schools today, five on Tuesday and three on Wednesday, and then one next week.
3: And you know, as someone who's planned events here in this community for a very long time, it is amazing how well the Crown staff gets everybody in and out. I mean, it's like it runs like clockwork.
2: And it needs to. They're every 3 hours.
3: It's amazing.
2: For 12 hours today, every 3 hours.
3: Yeah.
0: Well, and that's all the more reason not to have the outburst,
3: right?
0: You know, because it lengthens the each graduation session, and the next group is waiting in the parking lot. And but it is. I've covered them, and they do go like clockwork.
3: Yeah.
0: And it is just a very special time for our young folks in this community. All right. So you're covering that. And then we have the budget that was passed here for the county, and then the tax proposed tax rate possibility for the city, and that's not a done deal yet.
2: No, it is budget season for the school district, the county, and the city. All three have proposed budgets. The school district has passed theirs, and then the city and the county are in the midst of having budget hearings and opportunities for the public to speak on the budget, which we've tried to highlight in our coverage. And both the county and the city will be passing those budgets toward later this month, ahead of the new start of the new fiscal year on July 1st.
0: All right, we're going to hold you over here for a second. I'll take a break real quick and come back with more. We've got Matt Henney. You're the managing editor, or what is your official title?
2: You can call me whatever you want, but editor in chief. So I run our newsroom.
0: All right, and then Sharon Moyer is. What do you care?
3: I'm just here.
0: She's here. She's my substitute.
3: I'm the director of philanthropy and partnerships, so I try to find the money to help fund the news.
0: Yeah, if you didn't hear me a few seconds ago, that's because the knucklehead here. It's my first day on the job. I didn't turn my microphone on.
3: Oh.
0: But that's okay.
3: That's a sad story.
0: You kind of heard me through your mic, but it didn't sound that good. Did it again?
2: You had some really insightful things.
3: I didn't do that when I was substituting, just saying.
0: Oh, here we go. It's going to get deep in here. 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We've got Fayetteville's most dependable forecast with CBS 17 meteorologist Rachel Dunsing.
1: Our Monday will be partly cloudy with a few scattered afternoon thunderstorms and a high of 88. Tonight we'll have showers ending, then turn partly cloudy with a low of 61. And Tuesday will be partly cloudy with a high of 77. Temperatures should stay comfortable through Wednesday. Then we climb right back into the upper 80s and low 90s to end the week with no additional chance of rain for now. That's your Fayetteville forecast. I'm CBS 17 meteorologist Rachel Dunsing.
0: All right, Rachel, thank you so much. Got some showers scattered around the area right now. 72 degrees in Fayetteville, Fort Bragg, and also in Hope Mills. 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

0: News Talk 640 WFNC. Man, we're just having a ball here today. Matt Henney, the managing editor
1: editor-in-chief, okay. Charge.
0: I'm just putting the names out. I'm trying to
1: You're
0: promote
1: demoting them.
0: Oh, is that a demotion?
1: Yes.
0: Wow. What? What
2: it's
0: are
2: a
0: you?
2: Small team. We all do a lot. So you know.
0: So what are you?
1: He's the EIC.
0: EIC.
2: I do what Sharon tells me. I go where she tells me, and I talk about City
1: View. Yes, that is.
0: And Sharon, what do you do for the paper? You do stuff.
1: It's not the paper, but
0: the magazine.
1: What do I do for City View?
0: Yeah, what do you do for City View?
1: Yeah, so my job is to look for partnerships and philanthropy to help fund the news, because local news is important. You know, you and I were talking off the air about, you know, anybody can get that national news just about anywhere, but it's what matters that's happening here. You know, we've got Paul, you know, is digging into stories that nobody else is. And Bill Kirby connects today's Fayetteville to the one that lots of us remember. You know, Deja Williams is covering our education. She's out there at all the graduations and covering school board. And Rachel Hyman Mercator, she covers city council, but we're also covering the county and the PwC board and crimes and courts and good news too. You know, the report just came out this morning from our last month's page views. And of course, Goodyear was number one because,
0: sure.
1: You know. But next was a story that was in our magazine, our cover story about Angela Malloy and black women reclaiming the soil here and how she started a group of women, black women, gardening. So,
0: well, you know, you cover an awful lot of stuff here. We're just now talking about the graduations.
1: Mm-hmm.
0: There's a lot of discussion about schools being closed. And you have an article in there, what happens when a school closes?
1: Mm-hmm.
0: Something. One school's up for sale for a buck?
2: Yeah, Lillian Black Elementary in Spring Lake was
0: How's
2: closed
0: that work out?
2: A couple of years ago, I think 2022. And there was a lot of back and forth at the time about having the county purchase the property, and they couldn't come to terms. And here we are, fast forward a few years, and they're still trying to sort out what they're going to do with that property and whether they're going to give it to the county for a dollar. And it's even more interesting because it's in Spring Lake, who just had another elementary school closed by the school district, Manchester Elementary. So now they're going to have these two empty school buildings in Spring Lake. And the school system is trying to figure out what to do with the property.
0: Yeah, in your reporting, what are some of the options that anyone is saying about revitalizing those properties?
2: I mean, I think there's probably a lot of ideas. The school district is I think by state law, they have to give the county first right of refusal to take the property or not. So that's what, part of what the story that Deja had last week was looking at some of the options. Does the county want to do something to it? Does Spring Lake maybe want to try to get the property and do something interesting in Spring Lake? So lots of options.
0: Are there some examples of schools being sold and repurposed in our community? I'm trying to think.
1: The Orange Street School.
0: Orange Street, that's right. Mm-hmm. That's a perfect example.
1: Yeah. That's a historic school that's been revitalized, and I believe... Georgiana Pickney.
0: Pickney, sure.
1: Yeah.
0: Mm-hmm.
2: And they were going to sell, the school district was going to sell the former Pauline Jones property, and now has decided to keep that. They changed their vote to transfer that back to the county, and now they're going to use it as part of their facilities for students.
0: Mm-hmm. This conversation just continues about the parking lot across the street from the courthouse. And, well, it's a parking lot again. As a matter of fact, I went over there. I was going to go to the tax folks because, you know, today's the deadline if you want to be a disabled veteran and get a break on your taxes. I'm a disabled veteran. I said, man, I'm going to go up there and see. So I went over to check out what you have to do to figure that out and see if I qualify. I don't, because you have to be 100% disability and have it so that you're permanent. And there's a lot of stipulations there. But a lot of folks don't know what did you have to do. But I parked in that parking lot. I was kind of, I'm leery. I asked them, like, can I park in this parking lot? I don't want to come out and be towed. But they've got a few spots over there temporarily set up to use to kind of facilitate the courthouse and the jurors and all that kind of stuff as well. But there's this plan for this center there. What do you guys have been reporting in terms of talking with Kirk DeBierre and members of the Board of Commissioners?
2: Yeah, the county's been trying to figure out what to do with that lot since the development they had for it was scuttled. And so what the proposal they have now is to look for a developer to build a hotel, sort of a mixed-use facility with a hotel, some big rooms for conventions and conferences and things, and then there'll be some retail businesses, and I believe part of the property has a residential component as well. So that's what they're looking at now. So they put the proposal out and are going to be looking for developers to see if they can come up with one to put that on the property.
0: Yeah, I'm sure you both have had conversations with Mitch Colvin, the mayor of Fayetteville. He has his own plan about, or at least the city council does, about what should be going downtown. And there's a discussion that what the county is proposing, the thing that's called the Cumberland, is just not big enough in terms of a convention center. Have you guys had that discussion with the mayor as well?
2: Yeah, the mayor is interested in the city exploring the possibility of a downtown convention center, so that is a dedicated convention center, and the thinking there is that it can bring in larger conferences and conventions than a ballroom within a hotel. So they are discussing, as part of their budget process for the upcoming fiscal year, whether they're going to put money in that budget to fund a study to sort of see if it's feasible to bring a convention center downtown.
0: Well, you would think that study is already done, just theoretically, because everybody was talking about putting the event center there that was proposed by the county commissioners that was scuttled. And so the feasibility study is done. The question is, where do you put it? Because you're getting kind of landlocked downtown in terms of spaces. There's a lot of, you know, there was always this discussion that the jail should have been out where the crown is, and the crown should have been where the jail is years and years ago.
1: Or that the baseball stadium should have been where the jail was. I remember when before the jail was built, there was a lot of hubbub around that. Mm-hmm.
0: Well, you know, there's just a handful of us on these boards and county commissioners and city council that make decisions for all of us.
1: Mm-hmm.
0: And those of us who think we know everything are kind of frustrated sometimes when the decisions don't go the way you think what should be the best.
1: You know, that is a perfect segue. Thank you for that, Gilbert. It's like we rehearsed it, but we didn't, to talk about our upcoming Newsmaker series. We believe through the Assembly, which is our parent company, and City View, that we deserve more in this community. We don't deserve parachute coverage. We don't deserve, you know, clickbait. We deserve real journalism that brings people together to talk about some of the challenges, right? And look for a way forward. So we are starting a four-part series called Fayetteville Newsmakers, and our first session is going to be, well, now it's next month because this is June now. And we've got some anchor partners, Fayetteville PWC, Fayetteville State University, Cape Fear Valley Health System, and of course our Chamber of Commerce, where we really want to have the conversations in the room with the decision makers, with our elected leaders, and with community members. It will be moderated by our editorial team. And people may leave there with more questions than they came with, but that's where the conversation will continue, is in our editorial. Matt and Paul, Deja and Rachel are committed to starting these conversations. Our first one, as I mentioned, will be July 15th at Fayetteville State University. And our headliner, so to say, is Secretary of Commerce Lee Lilly, North Carolina Secretary of Commerce. And our question in this is, where's our next economy coming from? So how do we diversify beyond military-related economy, our retail economy, but still keep those core economies intact? So those are the conversations that we're going to have. We'll have two panels and a roundtable discussions between the two, and that will inform our future reporting on economic development in this community. The anchor partners help decide these. We're not the ones that are going, ooh, look at this, we think. We are really having a collaborative conversation with our anchor partners, our editorial staff, and the data that comes out. What are people reading? So July 15th, registration coming soon.
0: Okay. If you're joining us now, I've got Matt Henney and Shannon Moyer with City View. Mm-hmm. They're going to hold over past the news here. We're going to continue our conversation. There's always a lot to talk to
1: always
0: about this, so we're going to hold you over here and continue our conversation. 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We've got Fayetteville's local news with CBS 17.
3: Good morning. From the CBS 17 newsroom, I'm Bill Young. Today, three E.E. Smith High School students killed in a car crash will be honored with the rest of their graduating class. Jahian Elliott, Trevor Merritt, and Nicholas Williams all died in October. The driver of the car in which they were riding at the time, Diamond Monroe, faces involuntary manslaughter charges. Police say she was racing her sister at the time of the crash. Cumberland County Schools shining a spotlight on some special graduates. Only 17 of the more than 3,700 graduating seniors receive special recognition at an annual Standout Seniors Luncheon. School leaders say these students stand out for leadership, perseverance, and academic success. Each student received gifts and awards. People around Fort Liberty could hear loud booms this week. Field artillery units are conducting training. There will be nighttime firing, which is essential to maintain force readiness. There will also be live fire training. While engaged in simulated combat conditions, all field artillery units will comply with existing requirements that prohibit them from massing fires larger than battalion size during scheduled times. Today is the deadline to apply for property tax relief if you own property in Cumberland County. There are three types of relief: homestead exclusion, circuit breaker exclusion, and disabled veteran and surviving spouse exclusion. The owner of the property must apply for relief in person. And today, a new parental leave policy goes into effect in Harnett County for employees. New moms and dads, along with newly adopted parents, will be able to take up to 4 weeks of paid leave. From the CBS 17 newsroom, I'm Bill Young.
4: Our Monday will be partly cloudy with a few scattered afternoon thunderstorms and a high of 88. Tonight we'll have showers ending, then turn partly cloudy with a low of 61. And Tuesday will be partly cloudy with a high of 77. Temperatures should stay comfortable through Wednesday. Then we climb right back into the upper 80s and low 90s to end the week with no additional chance of rain for now. That's your Fayetteville forecast. I'm CBS 17 meteorologist Rachel Dunzing.
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0: News Talk 640 WFNC, don't be laughing, Matt, because you're on screen. What's so funny?
2: Matt Henning. I'm just enjoying the warm embrace of being in the studio this morning.
0: Well, City View joins us every other week with something. There's always something going on. So today, it just hit the fan this morning. Your new edition is out there.
2: Yeah. Yes, I said, our magazine. Our
0: it hit
2: magazine.
0: The fan.
1: It hit the stands.
0: Oh, I'm sorry.
2: Stands.
1: Jeez, yes. That's a really bad typo on your part there, Gil.
0: No, I do what I can.
2: It's our summer issue, so we've got lots of fun things in there to do for summer. Splash pads. Gilbert, I understand you like splash pads. You'll push a 5-year-old out of the way to get into one.
0: No, I tell you, but Kenny, I'm bringing it up on screen. Kenny has gone in there, and the big bucket thing is his thing.
12: That's my favorite. I get under the big bucket, I wait for it to fill up, and it dumps out.
1: The splash pads are awesome.
12: And then the kids look at me and go, Mom, get him out of here.
0: Mm-hmm. So, old guy
1: that's
0: doing
1: not
0: up
1: creepy
0: in here.
1: At all.
2: Mom, why without a kid.
0: Yeah, he went without a kid.
1: Yeah. Yeah. They're great. When my great niece and great nephew were young and used to visit, I would take them there. I mean, those splash pads are amazing.
0: Well, they're great babysitters if you don't want to go to the swimming pool. And what I mean by that is, you know, there's hesitation on parts of grandparents. Yes. To let their kid go to a swimming pool, all of a sudden they get in the deep end, they drown, and they're calling Gilbert, he's doing a story.
1: Yeah.
0: City View is out there, lights, cameras.
1: You know what I miss, though, is Lake in the Pine Swim Club.
0: Wow. You know, a lot of people didn't know that was there.
1: Yeah, me. I lived here for years and didn't know it was here.
0: What, is that off Murgison Road?
1: Yeah.
0: I tell you, it was a hidden jewel.
1: It was.
0: And
1: it was.
0: It was a swimming pool back there, a club kind of thing.
1: Yeah.
0: And no one knew it was back there.
1: Yeah, it was wonderful. And I took my great niece and great nephew there when they were younger and jumping off that 30-foot tower.
0: Yeah.
1: Yeah.
0: Well, what's the place out there in...
1: Smith Lake?
0: No, it wasn't. Not Smith Lake. The other one, they're going to kill me. The Gillis folks. The Gillis folks had the lake with all the obstacles out there and everything. And
1: like Waldo's Beach?
0: Was it Waldo's Beach? That was another one. It might have been Waldo's Beach. There was a death by a parasite.
1: The brain-eating amoeba.
0: Yes.
2: Oh, my gosh.
0: Yeah, what was that? Waldo's Beach?
1: I don't know.
0: It wasn't Waldo's. I can't think of the name.
12: I'm thinking Mountain or something.
0: No. Well, maybe Sharon will call. Oh, when she's here.
1: Sharon's not able to Google right now.
0: Yeah, Sharon will Google me and tell me things.
1: Yeah.
2: We try to talk about splash pads and pools and happy summer, and you guys now
1: brain-eating amoebas. Well, Kenny's thinking about the one in Charlotte.
0: And the sad part about that story is the fact that the amoeba that went up the kid's nose is something that's pretty natural in just about any type of fantasy lake. That's
1: fantasy
0: what it's called.
1: Lake.
0: Someone text me, fantasy lakes. That's what it
1: Good.
0: Is.
1: Nobody
0: that
1: texted
0: was the
1: me.
0: One. Well, hey, I'm on the air.
12: Yeah, here it is.
0: Yeah,
12: right
0: I'm,
12: here.
0: I'm over
12: it.
0: Here. So I'm taking the job.
1: Lake. Fantasy Lake.
0: But wasn't that a fantastic place?
1: It was, yeah. Just to take my daughter there when she was little.
0: And I hated for the Gillis family because it was just a wonderful place.
1: Yeah.
0: And you have one of those things that's just, you have insurance and all that stuff.
1: Yeah.
0: But it was just a killer. I mean, it's just.
1: Oh, Paul just texted me, Fantasy Lake.
0: Was it Paul? Paul must have texted me.
1: I don't know. It was a little late.
0: 6357? 6353?
1: Yeah, just give out his cell phone number.
0: That
1: that's
0: Paul?
1: Great, Gilbert.
0: I gave him the last four.
2: I think that's
1: yes, that's
2: doxing.
1: Him.
0: That's Paul?
1: Doxing. Yes, that's Paul.
0: Yeah. What's 2019?
12: That was the year that tragedy happened.
0: Yes. So you pulled it up.
12: So, yeah, I pulled it up on the Observer store. So.
0: Yeah, I mean,
1: I'm sorry, who?
12: City View. I'm sorry.
1: No, we love our friends over at the Observer. They're hardworking journalists as well.
0: Well, look, I remember going down the tunnel thing they had with a GoPro, and you know it was amazing thing. It looked like I was being flushed down the toilet.
1: Do you have a slide at your pool?
0: Yes.
1: Recreate that for us, would you?
0: No, it's not the same. It's the go in the enclosed tunnel thing. And I was going down with the GoPro, and I flushed out the bottom of the thing and stood up. And anyway, we need more fun like this.
2: That, I think if we get the Cumberland or a convention center, It needs to have like a lazy river around it.
1: Oh, so that'd be awesome.
0: Well, look, we're talking
2: a lazy river.
0: Two things here. There's an aquatic center that's being planned. Have you guys reported on the proposed aquatic center?
1: That's not my job.
2: Paul has been looking at that. We haven't done a story in a while. There was some discussion recently when the county was talking about its budget,
1: And that's part of my job. You know, obviously, we've got a handful of reporters, but we've got way more than a handful of stories to cover. And there's just never enough resources and time. And that's part of my job as with philanthropy and partnerships. In fact, we've identified a few priorities that we would like some help funding. And those are arts, culture, and entertainment. We've heard from our community. They would love more arts, culture, and entertainment reporting, business and innovation, and military reporting. Those are three areas that we would love to be able to grow. So, faithnews.org.
0: You know, Up and Coming Weekly comes in. Bill Bowman, been here on, he comes every other week, as a matter of fact. And he just went off on a tangent about the fact that people say there's nothing to do in Fayetteville.
1: There's so much to do.
0: And that's just not true. I mean, you pick up your publication, their publication, and you can see the dates and times of all the things that are going on.

0: things.
1: But there's Juneteenth.
2: Yeah.
1: We have Pride Fest the last weekend of the month.
2: Yeah.
1: Lots of sports. We got the Woodpeckers, which I just went to my first Woodpeckers game over Memorial Day weekend.
0: What was that like for you? What was
1: I
0: that experience
1: it.
0: Like?
1: It's a great stadium. I love going to baseball and sporting events. It was a lot of fun. They do a lot there to involve the fans, a lot of promotions and giveaways and activities between innings. And we had great seats right on the third baseline, and it was a lot of fun.
0: Did you ever get put up on the big screen? That jumbo screen is just fantastic.
1: Yeah, we were close because they were doing a karaoke one side of the stadium versus the other, and we were about to, but then our side won, and we never got our moment on the big screen.
2: Oh, that's a sad story.
1: Sad.
0: All right, well, do either one of you have $1,000 in your pocket right now?
2: I don't have pockets.
0: Okay. Okay. Well, this.
1: Hurry. If you ask a question, you never know what.
0: Yeah, I know. But this one right here, I tell you, 5,000 clowns out of work and she's looking for a job.
2: Yeah.
0: Okay.
2: But
0: well,
2: a bump.
0: Here's the thing. It's going to cost you $1,000 if you want to, at least to go to a Hurricanes game to see the Stanley Cup. Have you ever been to a Stanley Cup game, either one of you?
1: No.
0: An
1: hockey,
0: NFL?
1: Right?
0: Is hockey.
2: No, he thought you meant the mug that says Stanley on it.
1: I'm still amazed that the NHL has teams in states in the Deep South.
0: I would tell you what, baby.
2: Well, the Hurricanes used to be the Whalers, so they moved from the north down here.
0: But here's the thing about this conversation. Yeah. You talk about, where are you from?
1: Georgia.
0: Okay, you're down here, Sharon.
2: I'm from Michigan.
0: See, I'm from Philly. Kenny?
2: West Virginia.
0: No, he's not.
3: I've been everywhere.
2: Man, but I've been everywhere.
3: What's the question about hockey? Have I been to a hockey game?
0: I'm just trying to.
2: Where are you from, Kenny?
0: Where are you from? If you had to claim a state,
3: I would say Belmont, North Carolina.
0: Okay, he's Belmont,
3: just outside of Charlotte.
0: Here's the thing: you're surprised that we have hockey down here in the South. Do you know a lot of people down here came from up there?
2: Yeah,
0: I'm Philadelphia Flyer guy. I mean, I've been to one Flyer game. I went as a big brother with the boys club, and I took my little brother. I was about 17, and he was about 9. And we're sitting, like, in prime seats. And all the people around us looking like, what are these two knuckleheads doing here? They wanted to see my tickets and everything. They didn't believe we were real. But we had a good time. And if you haven't gone to a hockey game, it is fast.
2: Oh, yeah. We've got hockey here in Fayetteville.
1: Okay.
2: We'll put that on our calendar, Matt.
1: Right.
2: We'll go to a hockey game.
1: I'm going to look now.
0: All right.
2: Yeah.
0: Well,
2: anyway, Marksman.
0: Getting back to the $1,000, the whole reason that we circled to this thing is the fact that it's going to cost at least $1,000 if you're going to go to any of the home games.
1: I'm going to Spurs Knicks game on Wednesday. So.
2: Well, I'm not going to that either. But we have basketball here, Fayetteville Liberty.
1: Yeah,
2: I mean, the point is there's tons of things to do here in Fayetteville.
0: Yeah.
2: You don't have to spend $1,000 to go to the Stanley Cup game. You can watch it on TV if you're not in a blackout area. But you can watch live basketball here, live baseball here.
1: The Woodpeckers was a very inexpensive way to spend the evening.
0: And you get something to eat?
1: Yeah. I got some barbecue.
0: I got barbecue on my
1: macaroni and cheese, which is amazing.
2: And now he has an appointment with the cardiologist.
0: Yeah, well, that's okay. He won't know. Just don't tell him he ain't that. Okay.
2: But
0: well,
2: we've got just about everything. And I see that a lot, too. You know, there's nothing to do in Fayetteville. And there's so much stuff to do. You just got to look.
0: All right, well, look, and there's plenty of publications that have the dates and time. Right, we're running out of time here. I do want to talk about the data centers, because you guys have done some extensive reporting on that. What's your take on where we're going? We got moratoriums, we got delays. What's up?
1: Yeah, the county and the city are both exploring a moratorium, although recently the city pushed their consideration of that for a few months, I think until August. And the county had a hearing recently on their proposed moratorium, didn't take any action, but one of the interesting things, Paul Wolverton covered this, one of the interesting things at that hearing was a developer who has a data center as a client gave out some details about a data center they want to build here. So both the county and the city, there's a lot of public opposition to data centers locally, and the county and the city are still navigating through what approach they're going to take, if they're going to just develop the ordinances around them or do a moratorium, which would allow them to put a halt to any, temporarily halt any data centers while they look at ordinances and how they want to regulate them, or what they're going to do.
2: You know, my question would be for PwC, I guess, if I, as a citizen, not as a CityView employee, is do we have the infrastructure through power and water right now?
0: Yes, we do. And it will be at the Goodyear plant. That's where the data center will go. I'm

0: Okay, let's see which crazy, violent, hate-filled, probably lesbian Democrat should we pay attention to now? Not that there is anything wrong with being a lesbian. Everybody loves lesbians. Come on. Look at the internet. Okay, don't. You don't have to. But this is there. And we got this Graham Plattner, the Nazi that the Democrats are running for the Senate in Maine. And he's got a wife. He's got a wife that she posted a video about him, all of his strange habits, like having to do with porta potties and things like that. He's got, and then the texting porn things to, what is it, a dozen different women while allegedly being married to his wife, who is allegedly coming out to make excuses for him. I guess she wants to be a senator's wife. You know, like, who is it, Mandy in Animal House, that married Senator John Blutarski? Might be sort of along those lines. But let's, I want to play something else, because there is this crazy woman who's, well, I'm looking at the time now, this Democrat woman named Jennifer Welch. Jennifer Welch. And she is really a Republican-hating lunatic. She really doesn't like Republicans. And I've got some audio of her, a big Democrat, and she thinks she's a famous podcaster and stuff. But I decided to look her up because, you know, who is she? And here she is, some pictures on the beach trying to pretend that she's heterosexual or something. And it's weird. But I looked it up a little more, and she thinks she's a podcast. She came from a Bravo fake reality show. Reality shows aren't real, by the way, but they call them that. That's the first lie in reality shows. But wait till you hear what she had to say, and what she had to say, and what she said, and what's going on with her marriage, Michael? I just scratched the surface on that.
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2: 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I'm Charles Evans, your Democratic candidate for County Commissioner at Large. 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

0: I've got this crazy Democrat running for Senate in Maine coming up, and his wife, because she has jumped into the fray. Probably not the best idea, but wait till you hear what they've said. They really need help, and they're trying to get it. She brags about it. All right, let's go to the telephones. Let's go to Robin, calling from Perry, Georgia. Robin, you're on the Chris Plant Show.
1: Hey, Chris, I don't believe you took my call, but I want to say, I'm going to make it real quick. As far as the debate with Joe Biden did in Georgia, in Atlanta, Georgia, what had happened, he was up in Delaware, and he came down to Georgia, which was a big change of the temperature. And for that reason, when he came down, he went to some kind of hamburger joint, and he didn't get an arrest. So he wasn't really prepared for, he didn't get an arrest like Trump. See, Trump already was used to the hot weather because he's down there in Florida coming up to Georgia. But as far as with the debate then and Trump telling all those lies, so Trump didn't really win the debate. That Joe Biden, he did lose it because he was really not comprehensible. And as far as the election was concerned, that Trump did tell about 9 lies, so he didn't really win the debate. So can you hear me?
0: Oh, I can hear you. Yes, I can hear you. He told about 9 lies. That's kind of a general number. How many lies did Joe Biden tell?
1: Not one. How could you debate a liar? Because like I said, just kind of like stunning, and he already was like.
0: And then the Democrats got rid of him. Then the Democrats got rid of him, and they put Kamala in there.
1: You know what?
0: And you voted for Kamala, right?
1: Right, I truly did because, like I said, I was about to go to the congregation and try to tell them to get Joe Biden to not drop out.
0: Yeah, that made everything better.
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0: I was just talking about how the Democrats are, you know, violent mob of criminals and all of that good stuff. And this is an insurrection. Ari Fleischer. Ari Fleischer, former White House press secretary. And I've got to say, he's really stepped up. He's got a Twitter account, and he tweeted out, "The Democrats do a January 6th every day, every week. Their target is ICE. January 6th was a riot. This is an insurrection," Ari Fleischer said. I had not seen that. Maybe he was listening to my humble radio show. "This is an insurrection, is a sustained, persistent. It is, at what point do we call it civil war? What the Democrat Party is doing against America."
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0: To the phones we go. Dee is calling in from Fairfax, Virginia. Hello, Dee. You're on the Vince Show.
1: I'm here. Hi, Vince. You know, per your comment a couple of minutes ago, or and quotation, having to do with or suggesting that Iranians
0: are better negotiators than they are fighters. That's what the president said.
1: They are fighters. I think that really is the kind of an approximation of the truth. They're better liars than they are fighters. And, you know, for a culture that essentially doesn't have an element for truth, you know, negotiation, legitimate negotiation isn't possible.

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0: Sherman says the fund is completely screwed up passing reconciliation with ICE and CBP funding. Grow a pair, would you? Like, it's all, but Vince, Democrats may put amendments forward that make us uncomfortable. Tell them they had their chance. You could have been part of legislation to begin with. You chose not to be, so we're doing it without you. And we're going to say no to every single thing you put forward. I don't care how nice or politically complicated you think it sounds. We're going to say no to all of it. You are excluded from this process. Grow a pair. It's so crazy that we have to deal with this. I'm going to keep dealing with it. We'll tell you all the developments overnight with this. We got the big podcast. We did three. Hey, Jim, do you see this? 300 episodes of the podcast so far. 300 as of today. That's pretty cool. America's only 250. I banged out 300 podcasts. 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

0: That's right. So the current guy is from the 13th District of New York. It's Adriano Espalat. The girl running is Avila Chevalier. She's the Dem socialist. She's the psycho who said all the weird stuff.
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8: 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But you're not, not by a long shot. According to a new report by the Pew Research Center, 10% of U.S. adults are caring for a parent over age 65. Millions more are caring for a spouse or partner 65 or older. Beyond the sheer numbers, this report, perhaps unsurprisingly, found a major difference in caregiver well-being between men and women. One psychologist we spoke to suggested thinking 5 years in the future and imagining where you are right now. Will you be glad you took something on, or regretful that you didn't? You also need to cut yourself some slack, he said, especially women. Don't try to shoulder all of the burden by yourself. You might need to ask for help before you burn out. You'll be so glad you did. I'm Dr. Sanjay Gupta, helping you live a better life.

going to wrap things up for today. Hannity tonight, 9 Eastern on the Fox News Channel. Tom Homan will join us. All the chaos this weekend, he'll react to it. And why aren't these elected officials held accountable for not helping enforce federal law? Also, Jack Keane, new developments out of Iran. Have you seen, oh my gosh, the latest UFO, UAP evidence? I mean, this is crazy what they're releasing. Congressman Tim Burchett and Dan Farrell will join us. Also, Lawrence Jones. Set your DVR tonight, Hannity on Fox. We'll see you at 9 back here tomorrow. Thank you for making this show possible. 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